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Philosophical Discourses and Periyapuranam Lectures in Tamil will be broadcast on Shivatattvam. Programs in languages other than Tamil will be broadcast on Shaivalahari. 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
1: 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The title is Chandrashekarashtakam, sung by Shiva Aravind Rajagopalan. Thank you. Om Namah Shivaya.

0: Namaskar. Geeta Sundaram is the Ashtapadi venerating the leelas of Lord Sundareshwara and Goddess Meenakshi. This was composed by Sri Sadashiva Dikshadhar in the 18th century. The 24 Ashtapadis describe the 64 leelas of the Lord at Halasya Kshetra, also known as Madurai. www.shaivam.org is bringing out this audio album sung by Pranathartihara Nama Sankirtana Mandali, Bangalore.
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Philosophical Discourses and Periyapuranam Lectures in Tamil will be broadcast on Shivatattvam. Programs in languages other than Tamil will be broadcast on Shaivalahari. 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

Om Namah Shivaya. 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Title is Brihadaranyakam, presented by Kaivalyananda Swamigal. Thank you. Om Namah Shivaya.

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0: and of course Dr. Rendra. I now go on to the next speaker, Dr. N. Gopalakrishnan, a senior scientist in the CSIR Thiruvananthapuram. He is deeply interested in our ancient Indian heritage. A doctorate in chemistry, has involved himself on reading our ancient texts also for the past 2 years. He has been going around the country lecturing on our ancient literature, which are also repositories of our scientific knowledge. I now invite Dr. Gopalakrishnan to lecture to us on ancient Indian science and modern chemistry. Dr. Gopalakrishnan.
1: And my dear family members, do not consider me here as a guest. I would like to be one among the student of the Sanskrit department here. As an introduction, 5 minutes, till the overhead projector comes. If it comes, I will show, otherwise I will read. Some chemistry book is given here. I wished that so many people asked questions on variety of subjects. If there would have been a person who can give crisp answer, 7 rays of sun, we wanted to interpret as 7 horses. If somebody would have been given this answer, Amiye Saptarasmaya Tatra Mehena Viradada, Amiye Saptarasmaya, so nicely it is given. Gravity, Akrishti Shaktischa Mahitayaya, Kastam Guru, Sva Abhimugam, Sva Shaktya, Akrishyate, Yat Akrishyate, Tat Patati Nibhati, Same Samandat, Kopatatyayam Khe. It would have been told like this. She asked a question about Pythagoras theorem. He asked a question on Pythagoras theorem, whether it is connected with the yaga or it is secular. Dirga chaturas rasya chanaya rityuhu pashyamani divyanmani chapatakhode gurudastar ubhayam karodi. Not mentioned anything about the sacred ritual. Sama chaturas rasya chanaya rityuhu trikarani. The diagonal of the square is square root of 2 of this side. And he was telling about Paramanu. One definition of Paramanu. Apakarsha Paryantam Dravyam Paramanu Revam. Apakarsha Paryantam Dravyam Paramanu Revam. Inferior most particle of a matter is called Paramanu. Then we talk about velocity of light. Yojananam Sahasre Dve Dveshate Dveja Yojane Ekena Nimishadvena Kramamana Namostude. 2202 Yojana, the time of 1 by 2 of a Nimisha. Nimisha he has defined. Come back, you will get the answer that 2.97 lakh is the velocity explained by Sayadacharya, who worked in Vijayanagara Samrajya 170 years before Sir Isaac Newton. And if we would have given this answer, almost many things are available here. Internally speaking, so much is available here. Almost all the questions answered here. All the questions asked here can be directly connected with the Sanskrit. We need not interpret for all these lines. And another person was asking, we put all the theorems. Say these are discovered. Yes, sin theta, cos theta discovered by Indians. 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and he commented in between somebody should compile all these and bring it out.

0: wanted to see the overhead projector. The chemistry book, chemistry in Sanskrit, about 20 copies given here. Outside it is available. I will just read. I hope this is Sanskrit, since it is Sanskrit department. You can understand the Sanskrit. Two unfortunate things happened for me. One, I missed my specs outside. Second thing, overhead projector is not here.
1: Reading.
0: Oh, great. Statement by statement only I will be telling. The approach on chemistry given by Nagarjuna 1200 years ago in Rasaratna Samuchayam, 6th line, 2nd chapter. Nakrameyana vina shastram, na shastrayana vina kramah, shastram kramayutam jnatva, yakkaroti sasiddhiva. Science is what is approached to systematic way. Systematic approach is required for science. Scientific approach is required for systematic learning. Without systematic approach, without scientific approach, you cannot reach anywhere. The philosophy of chemistry given. Nagha krundanena sarvam karshnayasam vijnatam karshnayasam ityeva satyam. If somebody is explaining to you that there existed a nail cutter made of iron, it already means that there existed a technology for extracting iron. Because if iron extraction could not have been performed, nail cutter could not have been made. So the philosophy in science is mentioned. I hope about 70% of the students here know Sanskrit. A laboratory, Rasashala, described in Rasaratna Samuchaya, again 12 centuries ago. Atanga Rishite Deshe Dharmarajye Manorame Uma Maheshwaro Vede Samruddhe Nagare Subhe Kartavyam Sadhanam Tatra Rasa Rajasya Dhimata Atyando Pavane Remye Chatur Dwaropashobhide Tatra Shala Prakartavya 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This is the definition of a laboratory given in India these many years ago. A spacious place where a laboratory can be established. A good king should be there. I don't know, present we have got any good kings. A good king, where rulings are done very perfectly based on Dharma Shastra, spacious land is taken, four openings are required, and a spacious building is constructed. Again, four doors are required, wind should blow inside, enough light should come in there, and every chemical should be kept very seriously, handling should be done very systematically. In that place, everything should have enough doors for keeping the chemicals inside. There you should have a rasamandapam working table. There you have to establish a laboratory. So the knowledge of laboratory existed here. And the yantras, the equipment used in a laboratory, I'll give few numbers. If the overhead projector would have been there, all the 25 instruments would have been sold to you. Dola yantram, distillation equipment, adhapadana yantram, swedana yantram, padana yantram, sublimation equipment, deepaka yantram, heating equipment, heavy yantram, filtration equipment.

0: 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Should I explain the meaning? Not necessary. Is it required? For somebody? For handling the chemicals. Sudha Siddhaya, mercury and other chemicals. So a scholar of chemistry, it is mentioned exactly like that. I hope I
1: have a comment for all, not only students.
0: Yes, it is given in the Rasaratna Samuchaya. So, Rasaratna Samuchaya written by Nagarjuna, connected with chemistry only. What is that? Now, what is the quality required for a laboratory assistant? You know about laboratory assistant, I am sure. సహాయాః, దట్ ఇస్ అసిస్టెంట్, స ఉద్యమాస్తత్ర తథా శిష్యాస్తతో అధికా. ద క్వాలిటీ ఆఫ్ ఏ అసిస్టెంట్ షుడ్ బి స్లైట్లీ హయ్యర్ దాన్ ది స్కాలర్ తథో అధికా. అధికా కులీనాః, యు షుడ్ బి నోబుల్, దట్స్ వెరీ ఇంపార్టెంట్. స్వామి భక్తాశ్చ, it is not explained because he is assistant, no? So Swami Bhakta, that is very important. Swami Bhakta cha kartavya rasa karmani, he should be devoted in handling all these rasa functions. So whenever he handles these chemicals, he should be very serious because chemicals are really dangerous. So an assistant is clearly defined here. Next one, I would like to give only few examples because now I have got 25 minutes only. So I will go there. Should I take the other one? Not required. No? Other one is all. Now you see, when we explain something, how seriously they were looking into every aspect. One thing about that thing. Tin metal, that was known to have alpha and beta isomers. Ancient Indians, as I told you, 1000 years ago, could identify alpha tin and beta tin so perfectly. Modern science tells you that alpha tin and beta tin changes at 37.2 degrees centigrade. And more information. Is it clear? Yeah. Guragam Misragam Chedi Dvividam Vangamuchyate. There are two types of tin. One is known as Guragam, other is known as Misragam. Guram Tatra Gunai Shrestam. Guram is alpha tin, which is just got metallic sound, clean, perfectly pure. Visaragam na hitam matam. Visaragam is not that good quality. Dhamalam, mrudulam, sridham, drudadravam, saravuravam, nishabdam, guravangam. So alpha tin's quality is given exactly in agreement with the modern description. Misragam Shyamashukragam. Misragam tin is slightly blackish in color. I showed this example just to inform you that how carefully they could analyze two allotropic forms of tin. Modern science could understand this difference only after 1938. You want that? 24 instruments?
2: Yes.
0: Because it takes, see, 24 pictures showing, very difficult. Any Ayurveda book has got a picture of that. So here, Kavala Yantra, Shredhana Yantra, there it is. So now, we are just coming to another similar topic. How the iron is classified? We all know trace of difference of carbon and silicon plus vanadium can make iron possessing entirely different qualities. Ancient Indians could bring the temperature up to 1450 degrees centigrade during a period when coke or coal was not available. With that, they could produce a large quantity of iron. And you may be remembering the iron in Mahalauli, Delhi iron villa, 7 ton weighing, 21 feet high, and it has not got rust, even though parliament is near in Delhi. No corrosion has taken place, but they could make that iron so perfectly free from the rust. Japanese scientists conducted experiment last year using NDT, non-destructive testing method, and proved that it has got iron phosphate coating up to a thickness of 50 microns. That is why it is not rusting. The coating is not given after independence. It is given 1,800 years ago. The classification of iron. I hope you are also pronouncing iron only, not iron.
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4: 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The next program is Shankhya, a spiritual discourse by Sri Ramakrishnan. Thank you. Om Namah Shivaya.
5: Shri Gurubhyo Namaha. 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So, method of creation in Nimitta Naimittika fashion. Nimitta, some cause. And Naimittika, because of that whatever happens. That is Naimittika. 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Bhava. Bhavas are those eight things. Dharma, Dharma, Jnana, Jnana, Vairagya, Vairagya, and final two. Aishwarya and Aishwarya. They are Samsiddhika. Samsiddhika means natural. Prakritika means Prakriti Bhava Prakritika. Whatever happens naturally. So they are also called Prakriti Prakritikaha. Samsiddhika or Prakritika means natural. So they are natural. For some people, these bhavas, these dharma, dharma, these things happen naturally. Or the dharma, jnana, vairagya, aishwarya, for some people happens naturally. Like Kapila, when he was born with dharma, jnana, vairagya, aishwarya. And there are some other people. See, for people like Kapila, birth itself is nimitta. Birth itself is a thing which starts this knowledge, etc. But for some people like Valmiki, etc., they had to do tapas. They had to do austerity. They had to perform austerity. By performing tapas, austerity, they gained knowledge, etc. So, that is Vaikritika. Vaikritika means Vikriti, transformation, something which happens, some cause. Because of some cause, the effect which happens is Vaikriti. So, the Dharma, Dharma, etc., they are Karanashrayinaha. Those eight are Karanashrayinaha. Karanashrayina means that which depends on the Karana instrument, meaning the Buddhi. That which depends on the Buddhi, Dharma, Adharma, etc., they are there residing in the Buddhi. And Kalaladhyaya, Karyashrayinascha Kalaladhyaya, Karyashraya. See, cause, Karana, this is, Karana is the instrument of Buddhi. And Karya, because of Buddhi, whatever happened. So, in that Stula Sharira, in that Stula Sharira, Kalaladhyaha, the other rest depends. Meaning Kalaladhyaha means Kalala is the first phase of the development of a child. When the sperm and egg ovulate, that ovulation is called Kalala. So, Karyashrayinaha, Stula Shariram, Tadashrayinaha. This is how Sankhyacharyas, these people of Sankhya, the followers of Sankhya, accepted. Okay. Now, we saw what are these dharma and adharma are based upon and how to gain that, how it happens and where it is residing. But, okay, dharma or adharma, if I practice austerity and gain it, what will I gain because of that? Because whatever you gain, there should be something which gained through that. So, what is that I will gain through these austerities, dharma, etc.? What will I gain through that dharma, etc.? I do fire oblation. What will I gain through fire oblation? Surga. Punya. I gain punya. What is the use of punya? Surga. The final result is surga. Not the intermediate result which is punya. Merit is not the result I am working for. When I do perform austerities, I want finally surga, heaven. So, like that, if I gain dharma, adharma, etc., dharma punya, adharma papa, if I gain all this, what will I gain as a final result? So, he says, dharmena gamana murdham, gamana madastha dhvatya dharmena, jnane nachapavargaha, iparjajadishya devandaha, dharmena gamana murdham, gamana adasmat dhvati adharmena, jnane nachapavargaha, Iparya ishyate bandha. 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You travel up. Travel up means to heaven, etc. Gamanam adasma dhavatya dharmena. If you gain adharma, papa, demerit, sin, then you will travel adasmat to the nether world. Meaning to the hell. So, the thing is, heaven is up and hell is down. This is the subtle difference. Hell, in Western idea, I believe they think it's up somewhere. Freezing cold and freezing hot, or it's burning hot and all that. Here, we count the hells, seven types of different hells. In the neither worlds. So, gamana madasma dhotya dharme, you go to the, you are born in a neither level. Like, see, if you have punya, you will gain a body of a deity. But, if you have papa, you will be born as a dog, cat or some animal which has no instrument of knowledge to gain punya or papa. It can only expend its papa. If you have mishrita, punya and papa, you will be born as a human being. So, neither world need not be under the below the earth. It is these animals, etc. That also you can take it. And jnanena cha apavargaha, dharma, through dharma you gain heaven. Through adharma you gain hell. Okay. Through jnana you gain அபவர்க மோக்ஷா ந பவர்க எஸ்ய பவர்கம் ந வித்யதே எஸ்ய ச அபவர்க ஃபார் விச் தி பவர்க இஸ் நாட் தேர் ப வர்க வர்க இஸ் குரூப் வர்க இன் சான்ஸ்கிரிட் மீன்ஸ் குரூப் ப வர்க மீன்ஸ் தி குரூப் 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other alphabets it's not that pa each alphabet stands for something pa is papa there is no papa pha is phala phala meaning there will be no results gained once you have attained what you have to attain there are no results you need to enjoy experience ba is bandha there is no bondage Bha is bhaya, there is no fear. Ma is mrityu, marana, there is no death. So these five pa, pa, pa, pa, pa, bha, ma, which are denoted to this characters, they are not there. In the through knowledge you gain that state where you have no fear, etc. Okay. And viparyat, ajnanena. Viparyat means opposite, exact opposite. What is exact opposite of jnana? Ajnana, ignorance. Through ignorance, what you will gain? Ishyate bandha, you will gain bandha, bondage. Okay. What will you gain through vairagya? 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no knowledge, then it will put you in the prakriti laya. It's a lull state. It's a deep sleep state where you will be sleeping till the next creation. Okay. And samsara bhavati rajasat ragat. You will be involved in samsara through avairagya, which is passion. Through the love, passion, you will be Indolent in samsara. Aishwarya tavighataha. If you have Aishwarya, you will not be bound by anything. You can do anything. Aishwarya, anima, manima, anima, garima, etc. These are Aishwarya. So, through this, you will not be troubled by anything. But if you have Viparyata, viparyasaha. If you don't have Aishwarya, if you have Anishwarya, then you will be troubled everywhere. You will be bound in everything. You don't have any powers, that's what it is. Now, he starts with the creation of Buddhi. How? From Prakriti, the Karya Buddhi came. Esha Pratyasargaha, Viparyashakti Tushti Siddhyakhyaha, Guna Vaishamya Vimardat, Tasya Bhedastu Panchashata. So we already saw through Nimitta and Naimittika. There are two types of creation. One is Swabhava, natural. The other is not natural, unnatural. So how many are there in this natural and unnatural creation? How many natural and unnatural creations are there? See, he says, Yesha Pratya Sargaha, Viparyaya, Shakti, Tushti, Siddhyakyaha. Guna Vaishamya Vimardat, Tathya Vedastu Panchashat. This creation of Buddhi, Pratyaya Sargaha, Pratyaya means Buddhi, intellect. Sargaha means creation. This creation of Buddhi, which is Viparyaya, Shakti, Tushti, Siddhi, these are four names we have to remember. So, Guna Vaishamya Vimardat, these four, because of the non-balance of equilibrium or disturbance in the gunas, three gunas, they have they become 50. These four become 50 because of the imbalance in the gunas. What is this? Viparyaya. Viparyaya is wrong knowledge. We already saw this. Wrong knowledge. You see somewhere, you have a doubt. Is it a man or a post, lamppost? No, it is lamppost. The knowledge of lamppost on a man is viparya, wrong knowledge, mithya jnana. Or doubt also, is it a person or post? That is also viparya. Ashakti. Ashakti means no shakti, no power. Shakti means power. No shakti, no power. You are not able to see in a place of doubt, you are not able to clearly understand whether it's a post or a lamp or a person or a tree. So that is ashakti. And the third is tushti. Tushti means you see the lamppost. Somebody is asking, oh, do you see that? I don't know whether it's a lamppost or is it a person or is it a tree. I don't understand. Oh, what does it matter? That kind of no interest in anything is called tushti. And siddhi is the final result, the gain, the attainment. Siddhi means attainment. So you see that place where he is having doubt and you find some tree leaves or something. So to connect with the thing which you want to prove. Is it tree? Tree for tree you see leaves and all. If it's a post, you see some wire etc. something. If it's a person, you try to see whether he is moving at all. So through these movements you fix that it is a person. This right knowledge is called siddhi. The attainment. The correct knowledge. So these four, because of the guna vaishamya, the difference in the gunas, they are divided into, classified into 50 different types. Okay. So what are they 50 types? How are they divided? See, equally if you divide these four with three different types, 4 threes, 12. There should be only 12 difference. But how they become 50? So he says, pancha vikarya vedaha bhavanti ashaktischa karana vaikalyat ashta vimshati bheda tushtir navada ashtadha siddhihi. 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Viparya, confusion is pancha viparya, 5. There are 5 different types of confusions. Ashaktischa karana vaikalyat ashta vimshati bhedaha. Ashakti, no power to understand, that becomes because of the karana vaikalya, difference in the karanas, indriyas, the organs, sense organs, organ of knowledge and organ of action, and the other instruments, buddhi, intellect, etc., mind, intellect, and ego, etc. Because of that, it becomes 18. There are 18 different types. Tushtihi navada. Tushti, not interested in proving or disproving, is of 9 types. And ashtada siddhihi, there are 8 types of achievement, siddhi. This not just name, explain it.
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0: Om Namah Shivaya. Dear listeners of Shaivam.org, the next program is Divine Discourse. In this, you are about to listen Highlights of Upanishads. The title is Prashna Upanishads, presented by Swami Jyotirmayananda. Thank you. Om Namah Shivaya.
1: We are entering into another important topic. Samvatsaro vai prajapati tasyayane dakshinam chottaram cha tadyeha vai tadishtapurte kritamityupasate te chandramasameva lokamabhijyante, and so forth. The meaning of this mantra is, the ear indeed is Brahman, God. Prajapati, the ruler of all that is created. It has two aspects, southern and northern. Those who perform ishta and purta karmas, ishta karma, certain duties are prescribed by scriptures, like practicing your japa, meditation, etc., that you must do day by day, they are called ishta karmas. Ishta karmas are focused on making you good, be good. That's the subtlety behind ishta karmas. Improving, enrich yourself. Next called purta karmas, karmas that are supplementary. As you nourish yourself, externally you do magnanimous works, charitable works, creating hospitals, and even digging wells, etc., whatever is good for humanity, humanitarian activity becomes purta karma. Doing ishta karma and purta karma, being good, doing good, simple formula. This can be adopted in two ways, being good, doing good for the sake of your prosperity, with desire that all this will improve my life on this earth, and afterwards, better birth. If you are adopting this, this is called southern path, allegorically, which I will explain why it is called. But those who adore the sun by practicing tapas, tapas is austerity, and austerity I have what I described before, that type of movement within you that scorches malas, gross impurities. Instead of gross impurities scorching you, scorch them. Sounds easy, but let your mind take it humorously and then work upon it. Brahmacharya, in popular way people understand by brahmacharya, is practice of celibacy. But that's completely kindergarten job. It has two aspects. One, to understand that deep down you are not the body. So you are not female, male. That understanding that you are beyond body and body attributes, that's the basis of brahmacharya. Therefore, allowing your mind to operate not to please the bodies, but to please God who has created all bodies. And to discover that your real body is the body of God, that's brahmacharya. You are fashioned by Satchidananda. Sat is the feet, chit your heart, ananda is your head. Making a joke, but it's a good joke. Deep down you are Brahman, and acting accordingly. Therefore, practice of brahmacharya is one of the highest type of religious practice. You bring out from the heart of people their spiritual potentiality. Look at the people as the Atma, the Self. They look at you as the Atma. If you create that, that's called Brahmacharya. Your acharan, your movement is Brahman. Brahman in thought, Brahman in action. Next great quality is Shraddha, faith. And I have explained that. Everyone has latent faith. But faith continues to as if sleep. In Ramayana's story, the story allegorically, faith is presented as Ahalya, a big rock. Rama puts his foot on it, she becomes a Devi. Deep down, the faith within you remains like a rock. But as satsanga awakens devotion to God, faith begins to rise. A transformation occurs in it. If faith begins to develop within you, grow within you, you have become a real human being. Until then, you are not a human being, no matter how your external setting may be. But even in that case, faith is your potentiality. It is not something that you have to acquire from going somewhere, etc. It's a matter of just good association, simplifying yourself, bringing little integral yoga in your daily life, enjoying positivity, and faith begins to rise. As faith grows within you, Shraddha leads to Virya. Virya term here refers to inner strength. As you live your life, strength, sense of strength gives you a lot of excitement, a lot of fun. First stage of sense of strength is how much you can run, jump, bounce. But as you begin to grow up, strength means how much can you handle negative situation without being upset. If you lack that strength, then you have to be only in a situation where there is no challenge. It's bravo, it's also good. But your aim should not be a controlled environment to keep you safe. Thereby you are not developing strength. What I'm leading you to understand, that you don't complain against negative situations. Don't spend time in complaining against them. That you understand that you have energy, resources, utilize them. And God within you will give you more resources. But if you waste your mental energy in worrying, anxiety, grieving and creating trouble for others, then you are lacking that strength. On the other hand, you can go on allowing that strength to grow beyond your imagination. It's a type of strength that works in a magical way. A person who is full of hate, anger, bitterness, and if you can handle that person with inner strength, goodness that emanates from your heart, that's so powerful. Even animals, look at them, they recognize your eyes. If inimical people triumph over you and make you shake up, you are lacking faith. You are lacking strength. So you need to look into yourself instead of going after them. The better ideal is, as you have inner strength, you find people change. Neighbors who have been holding bitter concept of yourself suddenly become very friendly. They recognize. Good-heartedness within you wins. Nothing wins more powerfully and profoundly than good-heartedness. The world should be involved in this form of fight. Good-heartedness should fight against faint-heartedness. That's the highest weapon. That's what Mahatma Gandhi called satyagraha. Truth within you. I am Brahman. As you begin to discover that truth, you are decked with weapons. The weapon of forgiveness. The weapon of patience. The weapon of compassion. Power in your words. Power in your thoughts. Inspiration in your presence. Imagine all this. You're looking at a big soldier. The world needs that type of power. Until then, there will be all rattling and constant horror again is an example to see why people get into that type of horror. Is the cause somewhere in politics? Yes, But the real cause is in the heart of people. They're unable to understand that all humanity is to be loved, not because these people are from this nation, therefore they are mine, and those who are belong to other countries or other religion, etc., they are not mine. That type of attitude is one of the worst ignorant development in human mind. Not a single life can be viewed as mine or somebody else's. This is Swajan. This is from my country. Oh, that life, dead, wonderful. It's not American, but somebody else. I'm giving a little pinch of the news. So, as I was talking about faith, Shraddha gave you virya, strength. Then comes Smriti, third. Activities of the mind. If your personality is weak, then mind's actions are very poor. You remember things that discourage you. All bitter things of the past, they come to your memory floating, dancing. All the good ones that you have done, they stay terrified somewhere. In serious movement, Smriti changes as faith advances. And therefore we use the word Sumiran. Ishwar Sumiran, Ishwar Smriti. Begin to remember Godward qualities within you, Godward, God potentiality within you. You remember the things about sages and saints. You build up your aspiration of a profound type. Otherwise your memories are all grief that you have experienced, well spiced, pickled. And if you have developed that type of memory, now you are getting into a transcendental form of recollection. Therefore, even though you are awake, you dip into super consciousness. Otherwise, you dip into it only when you go to sleep. But if you have lived your life, planned in a profound way, deep down, you have that spiritual energy bringing you positive memory, then you find yourself as if you have been moving in a shallow river with mud, etc., and suddenly have gotten into a deep, clear ocean, and you have the ability to dive into joyously, the diving aspect called samadhi. Once you emerge out of that samadhi, your intellect is no longer that calculative, miserly intellect. Your intellect becomes magnanimous, called prajna. And if you stay with it, then you are sthita prajna. That's liberation. By adopting the northern path, this is the immortal, fearless, the supreme abode. Whence one does not return to samsara, the world process. This is the highest goal now. This much has been given in Prashnopanishad. But a further detail comes in the Gita. The very same theme has been well developed, and I will just present to you. It's called Uttarayana Marga. Agnihi Jyotiraha Shukla Shanamasha Uttarayanam Patra Prayanta Gacchanti Brahmavido Jana. One who has turned towards God in a positive way, his movement is described. It is described that at the time of death, a sequence of movement occurs. But time of death is allegorical. It simply remove that word time of death. You are dying every day. Today, you will not, tomorrow you will not be the same person as you are today. Life moves on. But what are the things that will become highlighted in you day by day? First you are led by fire god. Fire god refers to vairagya, dispassion. If you are fiery, wet and slimy things can't stick to you. The world has lots of slimy things. So that fire grows within you, not to be affected by the world and not to fall for the world. Things that are so pleasant looking, Turn your mind out. How long are they looking pleasant and how much is their value? Vairagya. Growth in Vairagya in your life is not a sentimental development, but it means enrichment. You are becoming so strong within yourself that you don't look at the world that as if you need support from everything that you look around. And whoever doesn't give support, a lot of frowning nature against them. Not so. You are not supported by the world. You have the power to raise your head. Jyoti. Next point. First you are being led by fire, fire god. Then the god of light, Jyoti. And that relates to Vivek. Your intellect is able to discern the difference between real, unreal. Difference between what is your real goal, purpose, and what's not, what's just purposeless involvement. Third point, aha. The word people when become too surprised, aha. Aha refers to practical reality day by day. The deity of the day is described as aha. If you are living your day profoundly, aha, and make your lifestyle in such that even until death is aha, work involvement should not bring boredom in your life, but a new insight, new inspiration, a new opportunity for allowing your heart to expand, allowing your feeling to move towards God. So, aha. Next, Shukla, bright fortnight, as you watch the moon waxing, and why the up till the full moon, the whole world begins to shine with the nectarine light. Similarly, the heart within you should have a waxing process of good feeling. Feeling of divine love should wax without taxing you. And that's what will happen if you are moving in a positive direction. The movement leading to liberation. These are the steps. The next point, deities of the 6 months of the northern path. That means, as the daylight begins to increase and comes to the longest day, that's symbolic. Nothing to do with this description of the day. But what it implies, your consciousness goes on expanding. And in the end, you are led to the sun god. You become immersed in the effulgence, all effulgence. This is called krama mukti. Liberation described in stages. And that's the real spiritual movement, and I will stop at this. Om Shanti Shanti Shanti.
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2: 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And then after the end of this kalpa, O Upamanyu, you will attain Sannidhyam. That is, you will attain eternal residence in Parakailasha, in my abode, eternal spiritual abode, and you will eternally serve me. So that's what Mahadeva blesses Upamanyu Maharshi. And then you will enjoy the celestial nectar, nectarian milk, along with your kinsmen and friends. And wherever you go and wherever you think that you want the nectarian milk, an ocean of milk will appear in front of you. Kshira. Kshir Sagar will appear in front of you, oh dear Upamanyu. And he blessed Upamanyu Maharshi and then he disappears. And then our dear Vasudeva, Krishna, hears this. And then he says, Vasudeva Uvacha to Upamanyu Maharshi. He says, Etat Shrutva Vachastasya Pratyakshamiva Darshanam Vismayam Paramam Gatva Adruvam Tam Mahamunim. Oh dear Maharshi, it has been, I feel like everything has happened in front of my own eyes. Oh Upamanyu Maharshi, I'm filled with wonder. Thank you for reciting your experience about Mahadeva, how you had the vision of Mahadeva. It has been like, I feel like everything has happened in front of my own eyes. I'm filled with wonder. Danyastvam asi Viprendra. Danyastvam, danyosmi. Oh Viprendra. Vipra means Brahmana. Indra means the Lord. In general, Indra means the Swargaloka Adipati, Indra. But generally, etymological meaning, if you take the etymological meaning, it is Lord. Indra means Lord. So, Vipra Indra, the Lord of the Brahmanas. O Lord of Brahmanas, Danyastvamasi, Danyosmi, for reciting this glory of Mahadeva, Krishna says to Upamanyu Maharshi. Kastva Danyosti Punyakrit, Yasya Devadi Devaste, Sannidhyam Kurute Shrame. You are so very fortunate, you have attained the Sannidhya Mukti of Mahadeva. 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And then he asks in a humble mood to Upamanyu Maharshi, oh Upamanyu Maharshi, will Mahadeva, that Bhagavan Shiva, Shankara, will he be satisfied with me? Will he grant me his vision, his divine vision, just like he granted you? He asks in a humble mood. And then Upamanyu Ruvacha,
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That's why Pundarikaksha. Oh, the one who has the eyes equal to that of lotus petals, Upamanyu Maharshi addresses. But Vishnu acquired the attribute of being lotus-eyed by the grace of Parashakti and Paramashiva. Oh, lotus-eyed personality, no doubt that you will have the sight of Mahadeva. And then he says, just like I succeeded in obtaining the sight of him, you will also succeed. You being my disciple, you will obtain the sight of Mahadeva. And then he says, because a person, Upamanyu Maharshi, since he had acquired the vision of Mahadeva, he knows the past, present and future. So he says, with what I see in the future, definitely you will obtain his vision at the sixth month of your penance, O dear Krishna. You will succeed in obtaining his vision in the sixth month of your penance. So to obtain at the request of Rukmini Mahadeva, at the request of Rukmini, Krishna does penance to Mahadeva for 12 years to obtain sons like Pradyumna, Charudeshna, and here he will obtain Samba from Jambavati by doing 6 months of penance. That's what here Upamanyu Maharshi says. And then you will succeed in obtaining a sight of Mahadeva. And then will obtain Mahadeva and his you will sa patni kadya dushreshta. You will obtain boons from his patni also. From his patni, that is Parvati Mata, that is Parashakti, who is glorified as Uma, Ambika, Shri, Himavadgiri Kanyaka. Various names. She is glorified as Lalitambika, Annapurna, Arunambika. Sarveshwari, Mahadevi, Parameshwari. She is glorified in various ways in the Vedas and Upanishads. You will obtain a boon from her also and from Mahadeva also. Don't worry. And then, Atitana gatam chaiva vartamanam cha nityashaha viditam me mahabaho prasadattasya dhimataha. I will tell you what is true. Through the grace of that deity endued with supreme wisdom, the past, present and future are known to me. By the grace of that personality, by the grace of Mahadeva and Parashakti, the past, present and future are known to me. Brahmanye nandru shamsena shraddha danena chapyuta japyam tuta pradasyami yena drakshyami shankaram. No doubt you will obtain the vision of Mahadeva. You are devoted to serving the Brahmanas and also with Shraddha, you are with complete faith. And Brahma Janati iti Brahmana, that is what is a Brahmana. Brahma Janati iti Brahmana, which means Brahma is the supreme reality, that is the Mahadeva, the one who marches towards the attaining Mahadeva is called as a Brahmana. Brahma Janati iti Brahmana. So you are devoted to those personalities who are devoted to Mahadeva. That's why when in the Harivamsa Puranam, Krishna says, Bhaktam Bhaktanam Vatsalam Vatsalanam to Mahadeva. Bhaktam Bhaktanam, I am the devotee of your devotees. I am the devotee of your devotees. Krishna says to Mahadeva. So, one that is full of compassion and Shraddha, faith. Shraddha Bhakti Dhyana Yoga Davaihi Kaivalya Upanishad. Shraddha, faith is important in spiritual life. And bhakti, that is devotion to Mahadeva, dhyanam, meditating on Mahadeva. So you are full of faith and you are devoted to the Brahmanas, you are full of compassion, definitely you will obtain the sight of Mahadeva, don't worry Krishna. And then japyam tuta pradasyami, I will give you certain mantras, I will give you Shiva Diksha, yena drakshyami, yena drakshyasi Shankaram. Recite them continuously and then you will behold Shankara in front of you. Shri Krishna uvacha, because Krishna is reciting this to the Pandavas. Basically, abruvam tamaham brahman tvat prasadan mahamune drakshye ditija samdanam mardhanam tridasheshwaram. And then I saluted
Krishna basically says this to the Pandavas, I saluted the great personality Upamanyu Maharshi. And then he says to Upamanyu Maharshi, by your grace, I am going to behold

Mahadeva. That's why he attributes the glories. I am going to see that personality who is the grinder of Diti's sons. He attributes that glory to Mahadeva, because by the grace of Mahadeva, Indra was able to kill Vritrasura. Indra is also called as the killer of the foes of the Devas and Vishnu majorly. So, but they do it by the grace of Lord Shiva. That's why he attributes that glory to Mahadeva. I'm going to see him with full ecstasy, he says. And then, evam katayatastasya Mahadeva shrita katham dinanyashtau tato jagmur muhurtamiva bharata dineshtametu viprena dikshitoham yata vidhi dandi mundi kushi chiri dhritakto mekali kritaha masamekam falaharo dvitiyam salilashanaha. And then 8 days, oh Pandu Nandana, oh Yudhishthira, 8 days passed like an hour. Just like 8 days, we were completely occupied in discussing about Mahadeva. Because bodhayantaskara parasparam, always the devotee is always involved in discussing Shiva Leela, Puja Japesha Vilasa Gunarupanam Nam, Vidyeshwara Samhita, Shiva Mahapurana, 4th chapter, 2nd verse says, Suta Maharshi, always the devotees of Mahadeva enjoy in engaging in Shiva Puja, engaging in describing the divine Leelas of Mahadeva, describing the Gunas of Mahadeva, Puja Japesha Vilasa, the Vilasam means the place where he resides, describing Parakailasha, Vilasa Guna Rupa Nam Nam, and chanting the names of Mahadeva, describing the form of Mahadeva. He says that, and that's what here, 8 days he passed, Krishna says to Yudhishthira, 8 days we passed along with the rishis over there and along with Upamanyu Maharshi discussing about the Katha, discussing about engrossing ourselves in the Mahadeva Katha. And then on the 8th day, I underwent the Diksha. Upamanyu Maharshi gave me Diksha, oh Yudhishthira. And then I received the Dandi. See, this is the thing. Dandi means the staff. I received the staff from his hands. And then Mundi, I shaved my head having a Shika. Having a Shika, I shaved my complete head. And then Kushi, I was given the Kusha blades in my hand. The Kusha grass. Usually the people carry the Kusha grass. And Chiri Dhritakto, I wore rags for my vestments. And then I rubbed my person. I rubbed myself with the ghee. These are some of the austerities that are prescribed in the Shastras. And then I encircled a cord of Munja grass around my loins. So that is around my thighs, I decorated my thighs with the grass, Munja grass. And then Masamekam Falaharo, after taking initiation, I went to do penance. Masamekam Falaharo, for the first month I lived on fruits. Dvitiyam Salilashanaha, the second month I subsisted on water. So here one thing, important point to be noted is that, here where how Krishna takes Diksha from Upamanyu Maharshi by doing Basmadharanam, Rudrakshadharanam and then Lingadharanam and then receiving the staff, Mundi, Dandi, receiving the danda from him, and then Mundi, that is the, by shaving his head and having a Shika, and then receiving the Kusha grass from him. And just like that, we see in Padma Purana, Swarga Kandam, 36th chapter. There also in Varanasi, various lingas are established by various devatas. And Krishna, our dear Krishna, also has done lingasthapanam there. And that linga is called as Madhyameshwara, Madhyama Ishwara. And that Madhyameshwara, as the name says, is the center of Kashi. So Madhyameshwara, and that's where the Padma Puranam and also various other Puranas talk about. Kashi Kandam, Skanda Puranam also talks about this. So there also he says, Narada Uvacha. Narada.

0: with Adiparashakti, served by crores and crores of Rudras. He says, Rudras are different and Paramashiva is different. We saw that. So, Bhagavan Nityam Rudra Ishta Parivaritaha. He is served by crores and crores of Rudras there. And Tatra Purvam, and in days of yore, the Devaki Suta Krishna worshipped Mahadeva. How did he worship? Uvasa Vatsaram Krishna Sada Pashupatai Yutaha Basmo Dulita Sarvango Rudra Jayana Tatparaha Aradayan Harik Shambum Kritva Pashupatam Vratam Tasyate Bhagavak Shishyak Brahmacharya Parayanaha Labdva Tadvada Nadjnanam Drishtavanto Maheshwaram. So he says he worshipped Basmo Dulita Vigraha. He decorated himself with the holy ashes. And then he took up the Pashupata Vratam. He shaved his head and he had a shika. And then he received the danda. And then Rudradhyayana Tatparaha. He was reciting the Rudradhyayaha, means Lagunyasam, Mahanyasam, Rudram, Chamakam. All the verses from the Vedas, specifically Rudram, Shatarudriyam, which is the essence of the Vedas. Vidyasu Shruti Rudkrishta Rudra Ekadashini Shrutav. Aradayan Harik Shambhum Kritva Pashupatam Vratam. He was teaching, he was also teaching, he was also giving Shivakatha to the Brahmanas there, and then many disciples, and then all the Brahmanas were hearing from Krishna. They were hearing about Shiva from the mouth of Krishna. So this is told in the Padma Purana. I just want to highlight that, because the concept of Krishna taking initiation is present in various Puranas, Kurma Puranam, Padma Puranam, Shiva Puranam, Linga Puranam, Vamana Puranam, and also Mahabharatam talks about it. It's not just one place. I just want to highlight that.
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1: 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So this Rahu, because Sun and Moon, this Rahu Ketu, this person, he sat in between Sun and Moon and tried to take this. This is the story of Kumbh Mela. He tried to take part of the nectar which in the form of Mohini Vishnu is distributing. So this fellow he took, but Sun and Moon, who were sitting by either side of this Asura, this demon, they found he is not one among us. They complained to Vishnu. Immediately Vishnu cut this demon's neck. But he has taken this nectar already. There is no death possible. So his head is separated from the body. So that head portion is traveling in the space with the tail portion in another end. 180 degrees, there will be a difference always. It's a nodal point, so there will be 180 degree difference. So, this fellow, this head portion, what happens is, because of the anger, he will try to eat the, this is the myth, this is the mythology. It tries, this Rahu tries to eat, swallow up this Sun and Moon. But, there is no cover, there is no close circuit, there is no place. So, he goes through the mouth and comes out through the other portion, the neck portion. That is what we call the eclipse. So, Maya, Rahu, Grasta, Divakara, Indu, Sadrusho, like the Divakara and Indu, the Sun and Moon, which is eaten up by the Rahu, which is covered by this Rahu, crashed by this Rahu, Maya, Samachadana, similar to that Sadrushaha, Maya Samachadana, because of this Maya which is covering the self, some Achadana. Achadana means sheath, covering. Maya Samyak Achadana, totally covering. There is not even a single gap left. It is totally covering this self. What is covering? Maya. This Maya is covering. Because of that, सन्मात्रः कर्ण उपसंहृतः. सन्मात्रः जस्ट दिस एग्जिस्टेंस. कर्ण उपसंहृतः ऑल दी सेंस ऑर्गन्स आर कंट्रोल्ड आर रिट्रीव्ड. यो अभूत सुषुप्तः बिकॉज दी सेंस ऑर्गन्स डोंट फंक्शन दे आर रिट्रीव्ड दे आर सेटल्ड इन द माइंड एंड द माइंड आर सेटल्ड इन द सेल्फ. यो अभूत सुषुप्तः पुमान् दिस पर्सन इज इन डीप स्लीप. He is referred to as a person in deep sleep. When your mind is engulfed, if the self is engulfed as though by this Maya, you go into deep sleep. That's why we say avidya. There is a sheath of avidya in the deep sleep. Otherwise, you experience both the ananda. You experience sat, chit, ananda in the three aspects of Brahman, the three nature, inherent nature of Brahman, sat, existence portion, chit, the knowledge portion, and ananda, the bliss portion. Among these three inherent natures, you have a different way of seeing Brahman. Among them, sat, the existence portion, is experience. You, in the sleep, you exist. You know you exist. Because when you come back, you say, I existed. Because you existed, you saw the experience of sleep. I was happy. So, ananda is also experienced. But, chit, the knowledge, consciousness portion is not experienced. That is the problem. So, samyak achadanat, because of the maya, avidya, ignorance, this covers the self, you are not able to understand the truth in deep sleep. In this sleep of waking state, you don't understand the truth because of the same maya. Now, prag asvapsam iti pravodha samaye. But when you wake up from the deep sleep state, I was in deep sleep. Prak asvapsam. Just now I was in deep sleep. You know. You have the experience. Yaha prabodha samaye. When you wake up, yaha pratyabhijnayate. One who remembers, I was in deep sleep. Who can remember? One who is the witness, sakshi for all the three states. When they say sakshi, Brahman is given this term sakshi with reference to these three states. Otherwise, sakshi is also limited because it is witness. Only there is a vishaya, there is a witness. When there is nothing else other than Brahman, where can the sakshi exist also? Sakshi is also a superimposed idea. Brahman can never be sakshi for anything because there is nothing other than self. So, he is the one who experiences the three states and who remembers all the three states to that Dakshinamurti, who is the substratum for all the three states, I salute. 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Now, in the first previous shloka, we saw the deep sleep state. Now, he is presenting the wake-up state. In the wake-up state, that Dakshinamurti is sakshi for wake-up state also. So, to show that, he says, Balyadishu api, in the young age, when you are kid, Jagradadishu, in the wake-up state, you are understanding, say, I was kid, I was youth, I was this adolescent, I am old. These kind of experiences you go through. And you know, the same person who experienced the youth is the same person who experienced the young age, the child body. And the same person who experiences this adolescent is the same person who experiences this old body. The oldness, elderliness. So, all these states which are superimposed on the self, which go, but I don't change. I, the experiencer of all these three points of bodies, is the same. And all the three planes, Jagradadishu, the wake up, dream and deep sleep state, that is same. And तथा सर्वासु अवस्था अस इंडिया अदर अदर स्टेट्स ऑल्सो सी माई वेकअप ड्रीम डीप स्लीप स्टेट दीज थ्री स्टेट्स आई दी सेम पर्सन एक्सपीरियंस दि सेम पर्सन एक्सपीरियंस दि पास्ट प्रेजेंट एंड फ्यूचर दि सेम 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three things three ways space time and body now all these three are experience the they are changes so they cannot be me whatever changes cannot be me I self so I negate these three states the divisions the limitation of bodies balyadishu the limitations of time jagradadishu limitations of body sarvasu avasthasapi all these three types of limitations I am the witness because I am the one who knows all the three limitations so I am the witness of all the three limitations because I am the knower of it vyavrtasu anuvartamanam how do you know they are different because I am seeing I am objectifying it the person who has the knowledge is different from the object so I objectify I cognize these objects of the world all these states so I am not that vyavrtasu I am different from that but anuvartamanasu I am the one who is there in all the states intertwined as though I exist in the balya, I exist in the yavana, I exist in the vruddhavastha, all these avasthas, the state of body. I exist in the jagrata, I exist in the swapna, I exist in the shushupti, all the three states of time. I exist in that place, I exist in this place, I exist in the other place also. So all these three spaces. I am the one who existed, who is intertwined in all these experiences time space body constraints so that self me aham iti antasphrantam sada this I know I experience I know I experience age time space this I who experiences who exists in all these three space time body constraints and experience all that as I स्वात्मानं प्रकटी करोति भजताम एंड टू वन हू सल्यूट्स हू प्रोस्ट्रेट्स हू डस पूजा टू 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Now, at least now, Atato Brahma Jignyasa. Now, we are in Vedanta. So, Atato Brahma Jignyasa. After gaining the four prerequisites, Veka, Vairagya, Samadhi, Shatka, Sampatti and Mukshatva, you have to start inquiring about the self. Desire to know self. No, inquiry into the self. Jignyasa is to inquire. So, I have one who bhajatam, one who does this inquiry, that is the seva here. Mudraya, bhadraya, meditate on whom? Bhaja is also meditation. Bhaja is also worshipping. Bhaja is also inquiry. Meditation, inquiry, worship of whom? Bhadraya, mudraya, yo bhadraya, mudraya, astiti. One who exists, in mudraya bhadraya bhadra mudra bhadra is auspicious mudra is mudra that's same word they use in english a yeah? kind of expression so one who uses this auspicious mudra chin mudra is auspicious mudra of all the mudras so one who exists one who shows this bhadra mudra auspicious mudra whom if you worship you will gain this knowledge swatmanam prakati karoti presents himself 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The whole jagat, what is jagat? Karya karanatmakam jagat. One is cause and the other is effect. Everything in the jagat is cause-effect relationship only, in cause-effect relationship. So, karya karanataya and swaswami sammandataha. Swa. Swa means one's wealth. Som ajnati dhanakshayam. So, one's wealth, son, etc. Swa. And swami, I am the owner of these things. In this relationship, whatever exists, that is jagat. So, one sees the whole jagat in this relationship. Shishya acharya taya. So, that is in relationship with the wealth, that is in relationship with the putra, etc. Not just that, the other loka, which is shishya acharya, that is bigger loka. If that is samsara, wife, kids and all that is samsara, then there is another bigger samsara, shishya acharya. Responsibility is more here. So, shishya acharya taya tatha eva. In the same place, in the same way, pitru putra adi atmana bhedataha. In the different forms, putra, pitru, son, father, all these different forms, acharya, shishya, in different ways, everything. Sapne jagartiva, in the dream state, in the wake-up state. In whichever state one sees, these differences manifest in the dream state or wake-up state. In whichever state you see these things, ya esha purusho maya paribhramitah. This purusha, because of maya's confusion, because of the confusion created by maya, he sees these different states, different bodies, different the difference. He experiences the difference. Because of the confusion created by Maya. But whoever sees it, in whoever it exists, Tasmi Shri Guru Murtaye, that Guru Murti, Dakshinamurti, I salute. Because all these are superimposed on the self, and self is nothing but Dakshinamurti. 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That order he is presenting it in different order. So, anilaha. 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Ambaram, ahar nathah himamshuh uman himamshuh uman. So all these different is ahah. Ahah means daytime, night. All these different dualities, the world of duality, whoever, in who, in whoever, in whichever, puman, iti abhati, as though it exists, it shines. Chara, charatma, atmakamidam. What shines? These five elements and the planets, the animals, plants, etc., whatever. Chara, chara, chara, chara, chara means that which moves. Achara means that which does not move. The whole creation which moves and which does not move, which is superimposed on this self, as though it exists. Idam yasiva murti ashtakam, and whom, in whose self these whole things are superimposed, all these things are superimposed, on whom these eight shlokas are composed. Na anyat kinchana vidyate vimrshatam, there is nothing other than this self which exists. Vimrshatam yasmat parasmat bho, which you can do vimarsha of, explain. There is nothing to explain other than the self. There is nothing other than which is the creation. Vimrsha is also creation. So there is nothing other than this self which can be called as creation. Yasmat parasmat vibho, which vibhu, vyapaka, all pervading self, other than this self, this Dakshinamurti, there is nothing other than that we can call as Jagat. 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All that which exists is nothing but this self. So, idam sputi kritam, this is very clearly presented here. Idam yasmat amushpinstave, this is the idea, knowledge which we have presented in this glorifying shloka. So, tena asya, therefore, because of this reason, asya, this shloka, shrava, if you hear, if you listen to it, tadarthamanat, if you meditate upon the meaning, if you inquire upon the meaning, dhyana, 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sarvatma, there is nothing other than self. So if you do meditation chanting upon this self, you will gain that. Whatever you meditate upon, yad bhaviti tad bhavati, whatever you meditate, you will become that. You meditate upon this self, Dakshinamurti, as sarvatma, you will become that sarvatma. Maha vibhuti saitam, with all the vibhutis, glories, syat ishvaratam satah, and you will yourself become ishvara. Ishvara-ness, the all-knowingness, that Ishvara, what is Ishvara? Who is Sarvajna Sarvavit? Yes, Sarvajna Sarvavit. You will be the all-knowing, general knowledge and special knowledge, both that which exists, you will gain that. And Svatasiddhyeta, you don't need to, after knowing this truth, you don't need to work out to gain all these knowledges, to gain that Ishvaratva. It automatically happens. There is no gap in between. Svatasiddhyeta, and ashtada, how will this Ishvaratva be? Tadupunaha ashtada parinatam, the eightfold different siddhi, supernatural powers. That is what is called Aishvarya. Aishwarya, the eight supernatural powers, Anima, Mahima, Lehima, etc., this will present itself without any trouble. The same point you gain the knowledge. But one thing you have to understand, all the people who have knowledge, maybe they have siddhis, may not be they have siddhis. The siddhi they gain, see, siddhis they use because it is the result of the previous birth, the previous sadhana, sir. These people may become Ishvara and they can gain these siddhis, but they may not use because there is no karmas required, which are required for those siddhis to be used. So, they won't use it. So, you cannot, this is not a yardstick to understand the person, whether he is a rarest person or not. Siddhis are not yardstick. A person can be having siddhis, but an idiot. A person can be knowledgeable, but no siddhis. There is no trouble in this. There is no contradiction in this. So, this is what the meaning of these shlokas are. You see. Om Purnamadah Purnamidam Purnat Purnamadachate Purnasya Purnamadaya Purnameva Vashishyate Om Shanti Shanti Shanti.
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2: 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In this, you are about to listen Kawai Hindu Lectures. 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Thank you. 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
3: Welcome to everyone. Start with some news, wonderful news from the Katir family that their daughter Amala just gave birth to a baby girl in Kuala Lumpur. Congratulations. Start with another story. It relates to Gurudeva and happened after Gurudeva's passing. The Sendin family, Navin, Miravati, and Chidambaram, were in the Siddhi Vinayaka temple in Sacramento having Namakarana for Chidambaram and Miravati. And some of our members were there. I told this story once, but most of you weren't here, so I'm telling it again. So one of the members sent me an email afterwards and reported on it and said, Chidambaram was a little bit restless there for a while, but then he looked up and saw Gurudeva and quieted right down. So this member perceived Gurudeva in his spiritual body, of course, and was aware that Chidambaram was looking at Gurudeva, and that sight influenced Chidambaram and made him feel very peaceful. So Chidambaram certainly is a special baby, and that's a special member too, to be able to see Gurudeva like that. Maybe some of you saw Gurudeva this morning. He certainly did feel quite present. I also wanted to honor some special guests. We have some gurus among us this morning. You may think some of the monks get a new initiation. Where are these gurus? But, in fact, the gurus are all of you who are fathers and mothers. Yes, all of you who are fathers and mothers are indeed gurus. In fact, the first guru. So, in thinking ahead for the year, and we have a new year here, I'm starting to develop a talk on parents as gurus to take around later in the year to when we're visiting Mauritius, Malaysia, and Singapore and elsewhere. So I'm developing it, so I thought I'd share some of the preliminary aspects of it this morning. So it'll include, of course, Gurudeva's recent message about the war in the home. You're all familiar with that, which he took to the United Nations and spoke there before a large gathering of spiritual and religious leaders on the idea that everything starts in the home. So if we want to change the behavior of the world, we have to change the behavior in the home. And that it's the way the children are raised, violently or non-violently. If they're raised with a lot of corporal punishment, that's considered a war in the home. They're taught that violence is acceptable and that violence is how you solve problems. And so later on, when they grow up in life, of course, they express that violence because their first guru taught them to solve problems by using violence. So that was Gurudeva's message, you know, a very powerful message. And of course, that's an important part of the talk, but I do plan to add a lot more other subjects. And in fact, I'm going to look for help over the next few months from all of you to contribute ideas. Many of you have had many, many years of raising children and grandchildren, have lots of experience, plus have been teaching classes in alternatives to corporal punishment, which we call positive discipline. So all of that experience will be very valuable in helping to mold this talk over the next few months so we can take a wonderful message out to the world when we travel later in the year. So, Swamis and other religious teachers are in an unusual position of being the second guru. Someone else has been there first. So, an analogy to dancing. So if you are someone's second dance teacher, what they learned from that first teacher is really important. If they learned in an unsystematic way for many years and didn't really go at it in the correct way, then what do you have to do? You have to spend years undoing what they were taught by the first teacher, right? You can't make any progress at all. You have to undo all the mistakes, all the erroneous moves that were taught by the first teacher. So a Swami is like that too. And Gurudeva faced this time and time again. Someone comes to him as an adult in their 20s or 30s. What does he have to do? He has to spend years helping the individual undo what the first teacher did before any additional progress can be made. So you can see the importance here. There needs to be a good working together to agree on some basic principles. And if basic principles are agreed upon, then when a young adult approaches a Swami, the Swami can help right away. Years and years don't have to be spent undoing what was done by the first guru. So that's the idea behind the talk. You can see how important it is. Another email came in recently from a young woman in her mid-20s, married, living with her husband, who interacts with her mother quite often. And the mother has always and still continues to constantly criticize her. She can never do anything right. And her mother's never happy with what she does. So, she's been reading Merging with Shiva now for a couple of years, and she says, boy, you know, before I read Merging with Shiva, this upset me so much. I was just constantly upset by my mother and constantly feeling negative thoughts about myself. Now that I've read Merging with Shiva, I'm doing better. It just upsets me a little bit, but I still wish she just wouldn't do this. Every time I get with her, she just complains and criticizes me. You know, I want to take care of her in her old age, but you know, this is really hard. So she went on like that. Unfortunately, she's reading Merging with Shiva, but you can see the problem the first guru created, right? Created a terrible sense of self-esteem. The poor young woman does not have a positive image of herself. And why is that? Because her mother created a negative one. And now she has to work for a number of years to get rid of that negative image. It wasn't there when she was born. It was put there by her mother. So the goal, of course, is for her to read Merging with Shiva and for Art to encourage her more until she realizes that, gee, she's perfect. It's her mother who has the problem. Right? She's a perfect being. The mother has the problem of finding faults in others and verbalizing them. And of not building self-esteem. So that the young woman's in perfect shape. It's her mother who needs to learn a different form of behavior. But that may not happen, but at least the young woman will reach the point where she realizes that. You know, she takes on the attitude, gee, I'm just fine. It's my mother who's got the problem. But that takes a little doing. So, how do we build self-esteem? Here are some thoughts. Avoid lowering self-esteem through comments that are critical. As how could you do such a stupid thing? That's a famous one, huh? How could you be so stupid? How could you do such a stupid thing? What a dumb thing to do. I'm sure you won't succeed at this. You're just so dumb. You know, those kinds of comments are actually made by parents. And when the child hears them year after year, it goes in and creates that sense of, gee, I'm dumb because my parents told me so. So then, the Swami has to come along and try and get that out. So there are options. When correction is necessary, only correct the behavior, not the person. Here's an example. What you did was really foolish. So that's the behavior, right? It's not that you're foolish. What you did was really foolish. But you are smart. I am sure, now that you know better, you won't do that again. So the behavior was foolish, but the child is smart. And certainly is smart enough not to do it again, right? So you correct the behavior. You don't challenge the person. The behavior is stupid or foolish, but the person is never stupid or foolish. Build self-esteem through comments that praise the child when doing well. Making comments such as, I am sure you will do well. And here's one that Gurudeva followed very systematically. Build self-esteem through creating successes for the child. For example, teaching your son how to grow something simple in the garden, and then when he does it on his own, praising him. So Gurudeva raised all of us on that simple principle of giving us things to do that were within our capabilities, and when we did them successfully, he would praise us. Then, of course, he'd give us something a little bigger to do. And when we did that successfully, he'd praise us. And what was that doing? It was building a subconscious with an attitude of being

0: wonderful sources of stories and insights. So one email came in recently from a young man who asked a very good question. He said, well, we have a certain karma, and that karma is going to manifest. So what's the point of our parents trying to change our behavior? We're going to do what we're destined to do, so why bother with us? You know, just let us express our karma, and you know, why all this discipline and this and that? And you know, what's going on here anyway? Isn't it inevitable that I'm just going to do what I'm going to do? That's karma, right? Well, what an interesting thought. You know, this is a young man, and I think he's about 16 or 17, and he's throwing out this idea, you know, which is a very philosophical concept for someone that age. So I thought about it and came up with an answer that Gurudeva often gave when he wanted to show how karma could manifest. Because karma doesn't manifest in a specific way. A karma can manifest in a number of different ways. So the example he gave was something about getting injured. So the way I'm going to express it this morning is the idea that you have the karma to break a leg. Because of some actions in your past, the reaction is going to come back to you in this life of breaking a leg. Okay, so what happens? Well, how that karma manifests depends on how you live. It doesn't manifest in exactly the same way, necessarily. So, as Gurudeva would say, if you live an ordinary life, you know, selfish life, you're not religious, you're just kind of going along, thinking about yourself, not really helping other people, you know, selfish and just interested in yourself, the karma will manifest in its grossest form, which means you're going to break your leg. But if your lifestyle is more refined, you know, if you're not always thinking about yourself, if now and then you do things for other people, if you're kindly on occasion, you know, you're living not just an ordinary life, but, you know, some generous, unselfish qualities are manifesting, the karma will come in a more refined way. So, for example, you might just bruise your leg. You almost broke it, but thank goodness that the last minute something happened and you just got some major bruises on your leg. Well, that's better than breaking it, right? But the karma has fulfilled itself. And the third example is, if you're living a religious life, you're doing your sadhana every day, you're really helping other people, you care about other people, you're generous, the karma can come in a very refined way. For example, you're watching television news, and for some reason some famous person has broken their leg, and so you see the story, and you take on the emotion of it. It feels for a minute just like you broke your leg. You identify with it so intensely. So you've gone through the karma of breaking your leg, but in a very subtle way. You experience the emotion of it. Your leg didn't even get bruised. So that was the example Gurudeva gave on a number of occasions about how a karma will manifest. So therefore, you know, to answer this young man's question, definitely the good advice of parents and of religious elders is important because it changes the way you live. And it's according to how you live that your karma will manifest. So that's a good answer for this young man. We're going to send that out today. We sent him one yesterday, but this is an even better one. So we'll send it. Because I remembered it this morning. I got up early this morning, got up at 3 o'clock to think about my talk, and I was thinking about it. And oh, that's a wonderful story for this young man. He'll really understand that. We're pleased and honored to have Swami Pragyananda with us this morning. When we were in New Delhi about 3 or 4 years ago, we had the pleasure of visiting Swamiji's ashram and being hosted by him. He even cooked all the curries for lunch by himself. A real treat, and showed us his whole facility upstairs and down, including the special lingam. Was that mercury lingam?
1: Yeah, mercury.
0: very special Shiva.

0: lingam there made of mercury. So very fond memories of that experience. We're happy to be able to reciprocate and have Swami visit us and host him these few days. I'd like to read from one of Gurudeva's Merging with Shiva lessons, 108. The entire spiritual unfoldment process, oddly enough, is designed to throw you off-center so that you have to work to pull yourself on-center. First, life throws you off-center. You have all kinds of experiences. You make mistakes and, with your indomitable will, have to control that fluctuating awareness to get it right on center and to be all right right now. Feel that powerful energy flowing through every nerve current and be that energy rather than the fluctuating nerve current. Then one day, when you really get good at it, you find a guru. You are firmly on center, and he tries to throw you off center. My guru, Yogaswami, would always throw his disciples off center and set them spinning. They had to work hard with themselves to get on center again. That strengthens the sinews and the muscles of man's becoming himself, becoming totally aware that he is aware, and then controlling his mind by not allowing his awareness to get caught up in the vast delusion of the externalities of the mind. How's that? That's a good one. The vast delusion of the externalities of the mind. We had some very interesting emails come in this last week, which we were answering, and one of them told a story that I'm sure many of you have experienced, the story of encountering someone in the workplace or in some situation where you're constantly interacting with them, and this person totally upsets you. You find this person crude, antagonistic, low-minded. And when you interact with the person, you get disturbed and you just wish that person wasn't there. Have you ever found that kind of situation to be the one you're in? So, of course, the first thought is, well, I wish this person would go away. Boy, this person is a real bother, you know. I was doing so well before this person came into the situation. Why don't I stay and they'll leave, right? Simple way of solving it. But in this lesson, Gurudeva is pointing out what we pointed out in the email to this individual, that life is offering you a wonderful spiritual opportunity. You don't want this person to go away. No, this person is a wonderful chance to have yourself thrown off center. This is a chance for great spiritual progress. Boy, you're so happy that this antagonistic, crude, upsetting person came into your life that you can't believe it. Mm-hmm. That's what we told him. I hope he believes it. Because it's really true. It's really true that sometimes we think of spiritual progress as just being in a quiet place without being disturbed. That's how we make spiritual progress. Let's go out and sit near the river where it's quiet, and then I can make spiritual progress. You know, when I'm involved with all these antagonistic, low-minded, crude people, there's no way I can make spiritual progress. But that's not the case, and that's what Gurudeva is pointing out. Both situations are important for our spiritual progress. If we always just sit in a quiet, peaceful, serene place, we're not challenged to control our emotions. We're not stirred by something instinctive to see if something instinctive in us pops back. We just learn how to be peaceful if everything around us is peaceful. So that's important, to be able to be in a peaceful situation. But it's also important to be challenged by life, be challenged by the guru, and find ourselves thrown off center. I remember a long time ago, Gurudeva once took me from one center to another. We had a very quiet retreat center in Northern California at that time. It was just so peaceful. You know, you're out in nature all the time, so beautiful, water and everything, just like here. So there I was, just so peaceful and happy and content. Then we went to another place where Gurudeva was involved in sorting out some rather intense interpersonal problems. And that was just so unpleasant and so upsetting and so disturbing. And I said, Gurudeva, you know, it was just so nice where I was. And Gurudeva said, well, you have to learn to be able to be at peace in this situation as well. In the midst of disturbance, you have to learn to be able to be peaceful, just like you are peaceful in a peaceful natural setting. So that was a lesson I never forgot. And that's, of course, what this lesson is, that challenging times are good for us. So if life challenges us, that's great. Then the guru doesn't have to, because we're already challenged. But looking at these antagonistic situations as a chance for spiritual growth, as a chance to get better control over our emotions, is a wonderful perspective. One other piece of advice Gurudeva gives in this kind of situation, if it's ongoing and you're really dealing with someone who is seriously antagonistic, is to be totally transparent, just like you're not there. They throw all these antagonistic thoughts at you, these antagonistic words, antagonistic actions, and it just goes right through you like you're not there. It doesn't touch you. That's the goal. It's like you don't even see them. They're there, but you don't see them. Come in. Welcome. So if you're able to do this, what happens? You don't get touched by this situation. It's like it didn't happen because you've remained totally transparent to it. And eventually the karma will come back on the person who generated it in a very simple way. We don't have to do anything. We just pretend he's not there, nothing happened, and eventually the person will reap the karma and hopefully the lesson of that experience, because we want everyone to progress. Just because someone's nasty to us doesn't mean we don't want them to make spiritual progress. But if we're able to do that, then it's not dragging us down, not getting us involved, not creating an unnecessary karma for us. However, human nature is such that it likes to get back at someone. If they're nasty to us, we should be nasty to them, right? It's only fair. They made us unhappy, why shouldn't we make them unhappy? Well, of course, if we do that, then we're creating an unnecessary karma for ourselves. There's no need for us to be the vehicle for their nastiness to come back to them. If we allow ourselves to be that vehicle, then we're creating additional karma for ourselves. But if we can be transparent, not let it affect us at all, pretend they're not even there. Everybody else sees them, but we don't. Everybody else hears them, but we don't. Then it doesn't affect us. We don't create an additional karma for ourselves, and we just let the law of karma work by itself. Their action will create a reaction, which will show them the folly of their ways eventually. It might take years, might take even till the next lifetime. But just leave it to the law of karma. Don't feel we need to be the ones to teach them the lesson. So that's what Gurudeva suggested, and it works very, very well. And also helps you remain peaceful, because then you don't get disturbed. So that's the thought for the day, is that that antagonistic person, that crude person who always upsets you, says the wrong thing, tries to disturb you, if you have one around, boy, you're in luck. You have a chance to make spiritual progress. So don't chase them away. Just learn to remain centered. Whatever they say doesn't affect you. You're the centered one, centered in your spiritual energy.
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1: Devotees, we are studying Saint Tirumanikavasika's great composition entitled Thiruchathakam, which is a part of the wonderful collection of songs called Thiruvachakam. It's a very simple text, but my God, it contains a world of experiences. In terms of Western mysticism, the experience such as what is given expression to in this piece called Thiruchathakam finds a crucial place in the life and in the thinking of the great mystics. They have experienced something. The experience is deep and profound. It throws them out of balance. It is nothing more than the grace of God. Sakti Nipatam. Nipatam means a fall. But the fall is so steep and precipitous that it makes a tremendous impact upon the whole life, the mind and the heart of the mystic. Many of us are experiencing the fall of the grace all the time, but we are hardly aware of it. In our cases, it is imperceptibly acting upon our evolution. It is there all the time, up to a stage when we are thoroughly ignorant of either of ourselves or of God. This grace acts, keeping itself in some kind of a darkness, but acts nevertheless, and it acts in such a way that it helps us to fulfill the kind of karma that we are bound to experience in the course of this life. And we have to complete that. Whether we like it or not, we have had to experience the result of our past karmas. So we have to be given the opportunity, the theater, to perform all our activities in such a manner that we would be discharging the results of our karma. But this play takes place imperceptibly. We really do not know what karma is, excepting when we are inclined to talk about it in case of our own troubles, which we cannot explain otherwise. We would say that this is due to karma. But it is there. It's a universal phenomenon. It's a cosmic entity. It is an aspect of Maya. And so it happens all along. And during the period when it is happening, we have to ensure that it happens properly, perfectly, that we are able to fulfill our karma. Now, in order to do that, God helps us. God helps us being with us, being close to us, being part of our lives, and ensuring that this thing takes place all the time. So this is called Tirodhana Shakti, the Shakti which is invisible, which controls and guides what is known as the Anavamala of the soul. It helps the soul to go through these experiences, and in the process of such experiences, the soul is evolving, even without its knowing. For that matter, we do not know what the soul is, where the soul is, what it is doing. But rest assured, according to our saints, it is the soul that is experiencing all the pain and the pleasure, the happiness and the sorrow, all that befalls us in our lifetime. It is meant to be experienced by the soul. Body, its instruments, mind, even mind, our intellect, our chittam, our discrimination, these are nothing but instruments. Left to themselves, they are lifeless. It is because something acts within the body, they also act, or they seem to act. And therefore, the Tirodhana Shakti helps us to go through with that part of our life which is concerned with the fulfillment of our duties and responsibilities in terms of the discharge of our karma. But then a stage comes when man gets tired, man gets exhausted, man begins to wonder, what's happening to me all the time? You raise the question as to why a particular thing should happen to you. You have hardly any answer. You may not believe in karma, and therefore you are inclined to put the responsibility upon other people. But not for long, because the soul is evolving all the same. And so a soul would have evolved to a particular situation, particular stage, when it begins to think that this is not all due to other people. My success is not of my own making. My failure is not because of other people. There seems to be something beyond all this. I want to ask, why is it happening to me? I want to ask, who is responsible? or who is experiencing this? These are the kinds of questions which begin to baffle man at a particular stage of life. And so he looks for avenues of knowledge. He wants to expand his understanding of the situation. He wants to see that he has a proper explanation for things that are taking place to him and to other people. In order to get this kind of an explanation, he moves about. He goes after texts. He reads books. He goes about sacred texts, sacred books. He goes and listens to scholars. He begins to think that something is missing in his life. He wants to know what it is. And therefore he seeks the help of learned people, Jnana Acharya, the gurus, but he's not very sure where a guru is. He's also not sure whether the particular person whom he thinks is guru is a real guru. Because there are so many gurus today that it is very difficult to know who is the real guru. And many gurus talk about many subjects. And many gurus give you a profound understanding of the particular subject in which they are experts. But that does not give you a fulfillment, a sense of fulfillment. That does not make you complete. That does not give you explanation for every phenomenon that is taking place in your life. And so what's happening is that you are disgusted. You're frustrated with all your experiences. At the same time, you have to fulfill your role as a member of the society, as a parent, as a father, as a husband, or as a wife. And these things keep happening. And so you like to dissociate yourself immediately from those activities which are going to give you more headache, if I may put it that way. And oh, you like to stay away. At that time, you do not think much of the kind of pain and pleasure that's happening to you. You becoming somewhat indifferent. You say, okay, if it is a sorrow, all right, let me bear it. It's part of God's making. If it is pleasure, it's happiness, a bout of happiness, you say, all right, let me take it in the same spirit. You are becoming indifferent. Or you are becoming neutral. I would say you're becoming neutral. That is the stage which is known in Saiva Siddhanta philosophy as Iru Vinai Oppu. That's the stage when you no longer care for what is happening to you. But your pursuit is otherwise. You like to become stronger and stronger in your pursuit of answers to the basic questions which are racking your mind. And so the feeling is beginning to become so strong in your mind that according to our saints that it itself produces the appropriate guru just in front of you. All that is inside of you. That particular power which is there, the power of knowledge which has been implanted in you by God, awareness, suddenly you become aware of the presence of a person who you think is going to take care of the future of your life, who is going to be your guide, friend and philosopher, whom you now beginning to understand exists just outside of you. Our saints have always said that they are not anybody outside. They are part of your own internal self. What is inside, what is brewing inside, the kind of evolution that is taking place inside in respect of your soul now begins to manifest itself in terms of a guru. So guru is not somebody to be sought after. Guru is somebody who just appears before you. If you adopt that standard, if you adopt that parameter, you will know that many of us have not had gurus of that kind who have just appeared in front of us, taken care of us, and taken charge of our lives. They did happen, it continues to happen. Great saints have given expression to that kind of an experience. It happened to Manikavasika when he was going to buy horses in Tiruperundurai. Not the horses, but the guru was there who took charge of his life. Our Yogananda Paramahamsa, in his autobiography of the yogi, describes in great detail as to how the guru just happened. The guru happened. He did not chase a guru. He did not run after guru. He did not go in pursuit of somebody who takes charge of his spiritual life. But somebody just happened to be there, and he took charge of Yogananda's life. So you see, this is what's happening. At that stage, that is the stage which is called as Satyanivadam in its intense phase, Tiviratharam, Tiviratharam, Saktinivadam, Tiviratharam, in its intense phase. That's the stage when you are, when you have put your heart, soul, your property, your mind, all that belongs to you at the sacred feet of the Guru, and you have said, here you are, you take charge of my life, you take charge of my affairs, nothing more is necessary for me, excepting to be at your feet. Now, he takes charge of this affair. Now, this is an experience. The experience need not necessarily be the experience of the presence of divinity in any manner. You may have that experience. Many of our saints have had unique experience of the presence of the divinity in their mind, in their heart, suddenly and even externally. But for more, in most cases with respect to the saints, it is the presence of a guru. Because guru is everything. Guru is the personification of God. Guru is someone who takes charge of your affairs, takes charge of your life, even as much as God has so far taken charge of your life, exercising his Tirodhana Shakti. Now, by as a result of his great compassion and his sense of grace, he has presented before you someone who will look after you. So, the presence of the Guru, Guruve Sivamena Korinan Nandi. Guruve Sivamena Korinan Nandi. That's what Tirumula would say. Guruve Sivamena Korinan. He is no less than Lord Shiva. So he is available. He is there. And therefore, you should put your life and your soul and your and all that belongs to you to him at his disposal. Even as you would do so in case you suddenly came upon God. And re navium udamayum udalum kunre anaya ni atkundabode kundilayo. இன்னமோர் குறை எனக்கு உண்டோ? என்றே செய்வாய், தீதே செய்வாய், நானே இதற்கு நாயகமோ? எந்தோல் முக்கண்ணன் எம்மானே, நன்றே செய்வாய், தீதே செய்வாய், நானும் இதற்கு நாயகமோ? That's what Manikavasika would say. You taken charge of me, I have given everything to you, and I am experiencing an intense bliss, and as a result of this bliss, I don't desire anything more. When I don't desire anything more, but I may still be doing something, but if it is right or if it is wrong, I am not responsible, or you are not responsible for these things, because you have entered my soul, you have become part of my body, you have, I do not have any more entity separately from you. When I do not have any more entity separately from you, you are the one who is responsible. You have, therefore, are you not responsible for whatever happens to me, whatever I happen to do? Sivamam tanmayi perudal. Siva karanangal aham marudal. That's what they say. So you see, this is a kind of an experience that befalls every saint. The saint has had this experience. Now he is caught in enormous bliss. He is grateful to God for all that has happened to him. But in some cases, it doesn't seem to last long. The one who has so far available to him, the one in whom he had put all his faith and trust, disappears. He is no longer there. A guru may not be there. The divine presence of some kind or the other, which the saint has been experiencing, may not be there. And therefore, what is happening is a kind of an intense depression comes upon the saint. My God, I have had this kind of an experience, a beautiful experience so far, but now I am missing it. It is no longer in my hand, in my right to enjoy it. It is not available to me. What can I do? How do I go about my affairs now? I seem to be caught in a wilderness. This, they say, is the dark night of the soul. The mystics say, call it the dark night of the soul. Because the soul, having learned to give up all its sensory attachments, decided to attach itself entirely to the Guru and to the God, now finds that it had come away, had been weaned away from the senses, but the holy presence which was there, to which it had attached itself unconditionally, is also not there. Therefore, there is a kind of a darkness, and this darkness has to be pierced in order that you may reach above and get into the light of God. So this light of God is above this cloud this cloud of unknowing. This cloud, below the cloud, is a sensory experience that you have decided to give up because you have known the worthlessness, the futility of pursuing the senses. And now you have had good experience, but that experience is no longer there. So an intense cloud had formed over you, in your mind and in your heart. You had to pierce it. Now, that is a very crucial stage in the evolution of a mystic, of a saint of the kind we are reading, talking about. But that God makes him go through that experience of intense agony of having missed something, and that itself helps the saint to go through a process of evolution. Even as you and I are evolving in our own way, the saints also evolve. The saints evolve, and therefore, with each progression, with each first step that they take up in the ladder of evolution, you will notice that their expressions are changing, their sentiments are changing. What they would like to say seem to convey a different meaning at every stage, and therefore, you sometimes as you read these texts, you are a little puzzled as to at what stage this particular person is. But then an intense reading and a contemplation helps you to locate precisely where the saint stands. And so you see, the saint evolves, but that stage, because of the grace of God and the compassion of God, tivaradara saktinipatam, now the evolution is rapid. The saint comes to terms with himself. He understands his position. He may have missed the divine energy, but then he knows that it exists. This knowledge is crucial. He has understood the existence of God in all his reality, and therefore nobody else need to carry any conviction to him. He has moved from belief, from skepticism, from doubt to belief, from belief to faith, from faith to conviction, and from conviction to an intense experience. And so he knows that God exists. Nobody needs to tell him theoretically, textually, like the way we are talking about the existence of God. He knows. And so since he knows the existence of God in his person, now he knows to mold himself, shape himself, and evolve himself onto a further path of progression. Now, this is a stage when the saint begins to look at himself really. He look at himself and tries to find who he is, what he is. Now, so long, he was not aware of a soul. Like all of us, we only are aware of our body, we only aware of our sensory experiences, we are aware of our mind and our intellect and our discrimination and all that goes to make it a personality. Now, we are aware, therefore, of our personality. But our personality is a myth. It is a combination of multitudes of elements. Our thoughts, our emotions, our feelings, and our limited understanding, all these make us what we are. And that's what the psychologist calls as personality. Personality is nothing more than a mere myth. It's a fiction. And it is a useful thing for all our daily transactions, for our interactions, for our role and status in society. But when you look at yourself, this personality as such, you will know is nothing more than the exhibition of your egoity, ahamkara. Now, therefore, the moment you understand that, it falls to ground. It is no longer there because brahmavit brahmo bhavati, you have understood it. When you have understood it, it is no longer necessary for you to chase it. It is not there. When it is not there, you have stripped yourself open. You have exposed yourself to your own knowledge and your ken of perception. And when you have exposed yourself to your ken of perception, you will see that you will begin to know who you are. So long, you have so much attached yourself to your body that it is Venkatraman, 5 feet 8 inches, 160 pounds, someone who had done this, someone who had done that, etc., etc. But these are, again, fictions. And therefore, you like to strip them, send them away, and then try to go into the core of your being. When you go into the core of your being, you now come to the understanding that you are not your body, you are not your senses, you are not your mind, you are not your intellect, you are not your discrimination or whatever it is. All those powers which you think that you claim to have exercised are nothing but fragments of that power, that unique power, which had become a tiny spark in the center of your heart where your soul resides. Therefore, you begin to look at that tiny spark, and that tiny spark is your soul. It may be as small as an atom, it may be million times smaller than an atom, but you beginning to experience that it is there. It is the soul that is responsible. It is the soul that's understanding everything. So, at a particular stage, so long you have spoken from your body, you have spoken from your mind. Our analysis and our exposition is in terms of our mind and our body and our heart, etc., our emotions and so on. But that particular stage, you will stop talking in that manner. At that particular stage, you will talk a different language. You no longer talk. The soul begins to talk. The soul comes out. The spark comes out. The spark begins to exhibit itself, manifest itself, affect all the parts and the organs of your body, including all your internal instruments. And then you will notice that you are no longer your body. You are the soul speaking. Enadurai Tanadurayaha, that's what Tiruñana Sambandar would say. Don't you think that I am speaking or I am writing this poetry? It is he who makes me do that. It is he who is talking through me. That's what. We will come to that stage separately. The saint at this stage knows that it is the experience of the soul that is vital, the soul that is evolving, the soul that has obtained a certain degree of maturity to be able to understand itself. At that stage, the saint looks at the whole world, looks at everything, and says, my God, what a life I have led. What a life, what a waste, and how I have abused and misused my body and my senses in terms of my own personal pleasures. I had become so self-centered, making my body as a central constituent of everything. This is not true. God alone is true. Reality is the only thing. And therefore, it is that reality which is in me. Because I have noticed it as a spark of my soul. And therefore, it is that which is important. And therefore, he will now speak the language of the soul. And he speaks the language of the soul, then he knows that his body and his senses, his mind, his hands, his leg, his feet, whatever they are, had so long abused themselves. He begins to chide them. He begins to control them. He begins to put a brake upon their activities. He begins to tell them, look, don't behave this way. Don't misbehave. Your only behavior ought to be along this path, the path towards divinity. You no longer behave in the manner you like. You must behave according as I direct you to behave. Tane polanaindum tanvasam aidum. Tane polanaindum tanvasam odidum. Tane polanaindum tannil madaimarum. Tane tanithu embirandanne chandite. That's what Tirumurar would say. So at the juncture, the saint is in a position to say, look, you come along, but my root, it is no longer your root. And so he will begin to chide. Why does he have to chide? If the soul is transformed, if the soul is in a high pedestal of evolution, now it should automatically take care of whatever behavior this body and the senses and all these things may be involved in. But no, they may still like to act on their own. They may still like to behave on their own way. You may be totally towards God. You may be totally committed to God, but there, these instruments of perception will like to go still in their own way. That's because our saints have said of this thing called Vasana Malam. The Vasana Malam is still very strong. Vasana Malam is that which makes these instruments of our body go on particular direction. Because they are world-faced, they are externally looking, their perception is outward. When their perception is outward, they have nothing but to look and chase the external objects. And so they will keep on chasing. Depending upon the extent of the karma that you had been responsible in your past lives, that particular aspect of mala vasana, vasana malam, may be very strong. It may still guide you, may still force you to take upon particular actions which your soul would not like to look upon at all. Therefore, there becomes a question of conflict. There's a stress. It is a stress for the soul and it is a stress for the body. Now the instruments will act in a particular way, the mind will act in a particular way because of this strong vasana. Our saints have given the beautiful example of our Anjalapattila, the Perungayathai Pottuvachirathu, Perungayam. After that you start using the Perungayam. Long after you have exhausted that Perungayam, the Anjalapatti will still have the smell of Perungayam. The flavor of Asafoetida. Asafoetida may not be there, but its flavor will remain. You have seen a wonderful rose in the rose garden in Ooty, let us say. You have smelt, the experience, the perfume of the thing, but you have come back to Madras, but it lingers long in your mind, that particular fragrance, that particular perfume of the rose that you saw in the rose garden in Ooty still lingers in your mind. It's like that. That's vasana. And this vasana is not confined to a particular life. The vasana is associated with your mala. That mala consists of anavam, karmam and maya, as we have been explaining it over ever so many years. Now, all these things constitute a particular entity which had been with us through many, many generations, through many, through eons of time, through all the births that we had undertaken, that the soul had undertaken. Therefore, they are not going to go away so soon. So, they will linger. And when they linger, they will force your instruments to act in a particular way. But the soul knows. Now is a situation when, thanks to the grace and the compassion of the Lord, the soul had learned to understand what possible behavior that these senses and the instruments are going to put themselves to, and to chide them, and to control them, and to see that they do not go far enough to disturb the equanimity of the saint. The danger to the equanimity of the saint is always real according to the saints. Even as it, for us, it is a way of life to be all the time indulging in our fancies, indulging in our senses. To the saints, at an advanced stage of evolution, now the vasana mala could veer them from the path which they had intended to take. It's a danger which is ever present. The 12th sutra of Savignana Bodham, in fact, speaks of this, and it says, you have done everything, you have reached the aspect of Shiva. Now, Sivamam Tanmai Petra Nilayilum, even in that situation, the danger to your equanimity in terms of the vasana mala of your senses is very real. The only way is to get away from it, is to run away from it.
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Namashivaya. 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Thirumurai Music and Thirumurai Discourses will be broadcast on Thirunariya Tamilosai. Philosophical Discourses and Periyapuranam Lectures in Tamil will be broadcast on Shivatattvam. Programs in languages other than Tamil will be broadcast on Shaivalahari. As a result of these changes, there will be some adjustments to program timings. 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

0: Namaskar. Geeta Sundaram is the Ashtapadi venerating the leelas of Lord Sundareshwara and Goddess Meenakshi. This was composed by Sri Sadashiva Dikshadhar in the 18th century. The 24 Ashtapadis describe the 64 leelas of the Lord at Halasya Kshetra, also known as Madurai. www.shaivam.org is bringing out this audio album sung by Pranathartihara Nama Sankirtana Mandali, Bangalore.
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0: Namashivaya. 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
1: 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Thank you. Om Namah Shivaya.
2: Another is eternal. Our ancients were seeking eternal knowledge. What is the difference between these two?
3: You are putting a question to me.
2: Yes.
3: Ask the philosophers of our country.
2: Not philosophers. Practical scientists, I am asking this question.
3: What? Who are the scientists? I have not understood the scientists yet. That was what I was telling in the beginning. If you say they are experimental scientists, they are not proof seekers.
2: No. Experimental scientists can find the truth. They must meet both together. That is our ancient science.
3: I tell you again, you are tending towards philosophical science.
2: No.
3: Yes, I tell you. For example, Aristotle, Plato, you are bringing

0: हर व्यक्ति के बीच डॉक्टर I now go on to the next speaker, Dr. N. Gopalakrishnan, a senior scientist in the CSIR Thiruvananthapuram. He is deeply interested in our ancient Indian heritage. A doctorate in chemistry, has involved himself on reading our ancient texts also for the past 2 years. He has been going around the country lecturing on our ancient literature, which are also repositories of our scientific knowledge. I now invite Dr. Gopalakrishnan to lecture to us on ancient Indian science and modern chemistry. Dr. Gopalakrishnan.
1: And my dear family members, do not consider me here as a guest. I would like to be one among the student of the Sanskrit department here. As an introduction, 5 minutes till the overhead projector comes. If it comes, I will show, otherwise I will read it. Some chemistry book is given here. I wished that so many people asked the questions on variety of subjects. If there would have been a person who can give crisp answer, 7 rays of sun, we wanted to interpret as 7 horses. If somebody would have been given this answer, Amiye Saptarasmaya Tatra Mehena Viradada, Amiye Saptarasmaya. So nicely it is given. Gravity, Akrishti Shaktischa Mahitayaya, Kastam Guru, Sva Abhimugam, Sva Shaktya, Akrishyate, Yat Akrishyate, Tat Patati Nibhati, Samehi Samandat, Kvapatatyayam Khe. It would have been told like this. She asked a question about Pythagoras theorem. He asked a question on Pythagoras theorem, whether it is connected with the yaga or it is secular. Dirga chaturasrasya chanaya rityuhu vashyamani tityadmani chapatakhode gurudastat ubhayam karodi. Not mentioned anything about the sacred ritual. Sama chaturasrasya chanaya rityuhu tvikarani. The diagonal of the square is square root of 2 of this side. And he was telling about Paramanu. One definition of Paramanu. Apakarsha Paryantam Dravyam Paramanu Revam. Apakarsha Paryantam Dravyam Paramanu Revam. Inferior most particle of a matter is called Paramanu. Then we talk about velocity of light. Yojananam Sahasre Dve Dveshate Dveja Yojane Ekena Nimishadvena Kramamana Namostude. 2202 Yojana, the time of 1 by 2 of a Nimisha. Nimisha he has defined. Come back, you will get the answer that 2.97 lakh is the velocity explained by Sayadacharya, who worked in Vijayanagara Samrajya 170 years before Sir Isaac Newton. And if we would have given this answer, I am sure this is not every, almost many things are available here. Internally speaking, so much is available here. Almost all the questions answered here. I mean, all the questions asked here can be directly connected with the Sanskrit. We need not interpret on all these lines. And another person was asking, we put all the theorems, say these are discovered. Yes, sin theta, cos theta discovered by Indians. Chapaccha tattat thaladovi tattvat chapahadat vyadi hadat primaurya labdhani yukmani malanyadodat chapahada yukmani chavistarattha vinyasya chobari uparityaje tachyeshav. Pucha Arsaitita, Kodi Arpaspita, how Gunavaveta. Leverage theorem discovered, Vargay Vijamba, recognize the Rekay, Vargi, Vargi, Vargi, Vyasat Yasatakiram, Vipade Talamsam, Yasayatri Nikre, Vadistadasya. And he commanded in between, somebody should compile all these and bring it out. I assure you, all these theorems, all what I explained is available outside. 61 books, including Vimana Tantra. If you do not have time to read all this, all these subject matters are brought in 17 English cassettes and 17 mathematics and Malayalam cassettes. None of the cassettes has got copyright. You can take copy, distributing. When you go up, Chitragupta will ask what you have done. At that time, so, everything is available in English translation outside. Now I will be, he has given me 40 minutes, of which 7 minutes over. I have got 33 minutes. I have not yet to see the overhead projector. The chemistry book, chemistry in Sanskrit, about 20 copies given here. Outside it is available. I will just read. I hope this is Sanskrit, since it is Sanskrit department, you can understand the Sanskrit. Two unfortunate things happened for me. One, I missed my specs outside. Second thing, overhead projector is not here.
2: My reading, reading,
1: oh great. Statement by statement only I will be telling. The approach on chemistry given by Nagarjuna 1200 years ago in Rasaratna Samuchayam, 6th line, 2nd chapter. Nakramayana vina shastram, na shastrayana vina kramaha, shastram kramayutam jnatva, yakkaroti sasiddhipa. Science is what is approached to systematic way. Systematic approach is required for science. Scientific approach is required for systematic learning. Without systematic approach, without scientific approach, you cannot reach anywhere. The philosophy of chemistry given Nagha Krundanena Sarvam Karshnayasam Vijnatam Karshnayasam Ityeva Satyam. If somebody is explaining to you that there existed a nail cutter made of iron, it already means that there existed a technology for extracting iron. Because if iron extraction could not have been performed, nail cutter could not have been made. So the philosophy in science is mentioned. I hope about 70% of the students here know Sanskrit. A laboratory, Rasashala, described in Rasaratna Samuchaya in the 12 centuries ago. Atanga Rishite Deshe Dharma Rajye Manohrame Uma Maheshwaro Vede Samruddhe Nagare Subhe Kartavyam Sadhanam Tatra Rasa Rajasya Dhimata Atyando Pavane Remye Chatur Dwaropashobhide Tatra Shala Prakartavya 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This is the definition of a laboratory given in India these many years ago. A spacious place where a laboratory can be established a good king should be there. I don't know, present we have got any good kings. A good king, their rulings are done very perfectly based on Dharma Shastra. Spacious land is taken, 4 openings are required, and a spacious building is constructed. Again, 4 doors are required. Wind should blow inside, enough light should come there, and every chemical should be kept very seriously. Handling should be done very systematically. In that place, everything should have enough doors for keeping the chemicals inside. There you should have a resamandapam, working table. There you have to establish a laboratory. So the knowledge of laboratory existed here. And the yantras, the equipment used in a laboratory, I'll give few numbers. If the overhead projector would have been there, all the 25 instruments would have been shown to you. Dola yantram, distillation equipment, adhapadana yantram, swedana yantram, padana yantram, sublimation equipment, deepaka yantram, heating equipment, heavy yantram, filtration equipment, jarana yantram, concentrating equipment, vidyadana yantram, extracting equipment, and somanala yantram, cooling equipment, and so on. We have used more than 24 equipment in the laboratory. Next one, what is the definition for a chemistry scholar? So many scholars are working for their PhD. So the definition of the scholar: Guru Bhakta Sadachara Satyavando Dridhavrata Niralasyaha Swadharmajnaha Sada Ajnaparipalakaha Dhamma Matsarya Nirmuktaha Kula Achareshu Dikshitaha Atyanda Sadhakashyanda Mandra Aradhana Talparaha Ityevam Lakshanair Yuktaha Shishyaha Siyu Sudasiddhaye. Should I explain the meaning? Not necessary? Is it required? For somebody? Sudasiddhaye, for handling the chemicals. Sudasiddhaye, mercury and other chemicals. So a scholar of chemistry, it is mentioned exactly like that. I hope I can.
2: Requirement for all, not only Sudas.
1: Given Dasaratna Samuchayam. So, Dasaratna Samuchayam is written by Nagarjuna, connected with chemistry only. What is that? So, what is the quality required for a laboratory assistant? You know about laboratory assistant, I am sure. Sahayaha, that means assistant. Sa Udhyamastatra Tata Shishyastato Adhika. The quality of a assistant should be slightly higher than the scholar himself, because he is happy. Kulinaha, you should be noble. That's very important. Swami Bhaktascha, he did not explain because he is assistant, no? So Swami Bhakta, that is very important. Swami Bhaktascha, Kartavya Desakarmani, he should be devoted in handling all these resavarsans. Whenever he handles his chemicals, he should be very serious because chemicals are really dangerous. So an assistant is clearly defined here. Next one, I would like to give only a few examples because now I have got 25 minutes only. So I will go there. Should I take the other one? Not required. No? Other one is all. Now you see, when we explain something, how seriously they were looking into every aspect. One thing about that tin metal, that was known to have alpha and beta isomers. Ancient Indians, as I told you, 1,000 years ago, could identify alpha tin and beta tin so perfectly. Modern science tells you that.

0: they are natural. For some people, these bhavas, these dharma, these things happen naturally. Or the dharma, jnana, vairagya, aishwarya, for some people happens naturally. Like Kapila, when he was born with dharma, jnana, vairagya, aishwarya. And there are some other people. See, for people like Kapila, birth itself is nimitta. Birth itself is a thing which starts this knowledge, etc. But for some people like Valmiki, etc., they had to do tapas. They had to do austerity. They had to perform austerity. By performing tapas, austerity, they gained knowledge, etc. So, that is Vaikritika. Vaikritika means Vikriti, transformation, something which happens, some cause. Because of some cause, the effect which happens is Vaikriti. So, the Dharma, Dharma, etc., they are Karanashrayana. Those eight are Karanashrayana. Karanashrayana means that which depends on the karana instrument, meaning the buddhi. That which depends on the buddhi, dharma, adharma, etc., they are residing in the buddhi. And kalaladhyaya karyashrayinascha kalaladhyaya karyashraya. See, cause, karana, this is, karana is the instrument of buddhi. And karya, because of buddhi, whatever happened. So, in that sthula sharira, kalaladhyaha, the other rest depends. Meaning kalaladhya means kalala is the first phase of the development of a child. When the sperm and egg ovulate, that ovulation is called kalala. So, karyashrayinah, sthula shariram tadashrayinah ityartha. This is how Sankhyacharyas, these are people of Sankhya, the followers of Sankhya, accept it. Okay. Now, we saw what are these dharma and adharma are based upon and how to gain that, how it happens and where it is residing. But, okay, dharma or adharma, if I practice austerity and gain it, what will I gain because of that? Because whatever you gain, there should be something which gained through that. So, what is that I will gain through these austerities, dharma, etc.? What will I gain through that dharma, etc.? I do fire oblation. What will I gain through fire oblation? Swarga. Punya, I gain punya. What is the use of punya? Swarga. The final result is swarga. Not the intermediate result which is punya. Merit is not the result I am working for. When I do perform austerities, I want finally swarga, heaven. So, like that, if I gain dharma, adharma, etc., dharma punya, adharma papa, if I gain all this, what will I gain as a final result? So, he says, dharmena gamanam urdhvam, gamanam adastha dhvatya dharmena, jnane nachapavargaha, iparjajadishya devandaha. 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You travel up. Travel up means to heaven, etc. Gamanam adasma bhavatya dharmena. If you gain adharma, papa, demerit, sin, then you will travel adasmat to the nether world. Meaning to the hell. So, the thing is, heaven is up and hell is down. This is the subtle difference. Hell, in Western idea, I believe they think it's up somewhere. Freezing cold and freezing hot, or it's burning hot and all that. Here, we count the hells, seven types of different hells. In the neither worlds. So, gamana madhasmat bhavatya dharma, you go to the, you are born in a neither level. Like, see, if you have punya, you will gain a body of a deity. But if you have papa, you will be born as a dog, cat or some animal which has no instrument of knowledge to gain punya or papa. It can only expend its papa. If you have mishrita, punya and papa, you will be born as a human being. So neither world need not be under the below the earth. It is these animals etc. That also you can take it. And jnana cha apavargaha dharma, through dharma you gain heaven, through adharma you gain hell. Okay, through jnana you gain apavarga moksha, na pavarga yasya pavargam na vidyate yasya sa apavargaha, for which the pavarga is not there. Pa varga, varga is group, varga in Sanskrit means group, pa varga means the group of pa, papha babha ma. It is called pavarga. That group is called pavarga. Kakha gagha nga is kavarga. So pavarga is papha babha ma. The pavarga, that group pa, is not there. Meaning except papha babha, you will have all the other alphabets. It's not that. Pa, each alphabet stands for something. Pa is papa. There is no papa. Tha is phala. Phala. Meaning, there will be no results gained. Once you have attained what you have to attain, there are no results you need to enjoy, experience. Ba is bandha. There is no bondage. Bha is bhaya. There is no fear. Ma is mrityu, marana. There is no death. So these five pa, ba, pa, pa, ba, bha, ma, which are denoted to this characters, they are not there in through knowledge. Through knowledge you gain that state where you have no fear etc. Okay. And viparyat, ajnanena. Viparyat means opposite, exact opposite. What is exact opposite of jnana? Ajnana, ignorance. Through ignorance what you will gain? Ishyate bandha, you will gain bandha, bondage. Okay. What will you gain through vairagya? Vairagya prakriti layaha samsaro bhavati rajasat ragat aishvaryat avighataha viparyat tad viparyasaha. 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Vairagya prakriti layaha. If you have vairagya, you have no knowledge, you have nothing else, but you have vairagya, tremendous dispassion, then you will go and settle in prakriti till the next creation. And in the next creation you will be born and you have to start from scratch. You have to gain knowledge. Until knowledge you will not gain release. So if you have dispassion but no knowledge, then it will put you in the prakriti laya. It's a lull state. It's a deep sleep state where you will be sleeping till the next creation. Okay. And samsara bhavati rajasat ragat, you will be involved in samsara through avairagya, which is passion. Through the love, passion, you will be involved in samsara. Aishwarya tavighataha. If you have aishwarya, you will not be bound by anything. You can do anything. Aishwarya, anima, manima, anima, garima, etc. These are aishwarya. So through this, you will not be troubled by anything. But if you have viparyata, viparyasaha, if you don't have aishwarya, if you have anishwarya, then you will be troubled everywhere. You will be bound in everything. You don't have any powers. That's what it is. Now he starts with the creation of buddhi. How? From prakriti the karya buddhi came. 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So we already saw through nimitta and naimittika. There are two types of creation. One is swabhava, natural. The other is not natural, unnatural. So how many are there in this natural and unnatural creation? How many natural and unnatural creations are there? 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Is it a man or a post, lamp post? No, it is lamp post. The knowledge of lamp post on a man is viparya, wrong knowledge, mithya jnana. Or doubt also, is it a person or post? That is also viparya. Ashakti. Ashakti means no shakti. No power. Shakti means power. No shakti, no power. You are not able to see in a place of doubt. You are not able to clearly understand whether it's a post or a lamp or a person or a tree. So that is ashakti. And the third is tushti. Tushti means you see the lamp post. Somebody is asking, oh, do you see that? I don't know whether it's a lamppost or is it a person or is it a tree. I don't understand. Oh, what does it matter? That kind of no interest in anything is called tushti. And siddhi is the final result, the gain, the attainment. Siddhi means attainment. So you see that place where he is having doubt, and you find some tree leaves or something, so to connect with the thing which you want to prove. Is it tree? For tree you see leaves and all. If it's a post, you see some wire, etc., something. If it's a person, you try to see whether he is moving at all. So through these movements you fix that it is a person. This right knowledge is called siddhi, the attainment, the correct knowledge. So these four, because of the guna vaishamya, the difference in the gunas, they are divided into, classified into 50 different types. Okay, so what are they 50 types? How are they divided? See, equally if you divide these four with three different types, 4 3 is 12. There should be only 12 difference. But how they become 50? So he says, Pancha viparya vedaha bhavanti ashaktischa karana vaikalyat ashta vimshati bheda tushtir navada ashta dha siddhihi. Pancha vimshati bhedaha bhavanti viparya. Pancha viparya bhedaha. Viparya, confusion, is pancha viparya. 5. There are 5 different types of confusions. ಅಶಕ್ತಿಶ್ಚ ಕರ್ಣ ವೈಕಲ್ಯಾತ್ ಅಷ್ಟವಿಂಶತಿ ಭೇದಃ. ಅಶಕ್ತಿ, ನೋ ಪವರ್ ಟು ಅಂಡರ್ಸ್ಟ್ಯಾಂಡ್, ದಟ್ ಬಿಕಮ್ಸ್ ಬಿಕಾಸ್ ಆಫ್ ದಿ ಕರ್ಣ ವೈಕಲ್ಯ, ಡಿಫರೆನ್ಸ್ ಇನ್ ದಿ ಕರ್ಣಾಸ್, ಇಂದ್ರಿಯಾಸ್, ದಿ 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

0: Om Namah Shivaya. Dear listeners of Shaivam.org, the next program is Divine Discourse. In this, you are about to listen Highlights of Upanishads. The title is Prashna Upanishads, presented by Swami Jyotirmayananda. Thank you. Om Namah Shivaya.
1: We are entering into another important topic. Samvatsaro vai prajapati tasyayane dakshinam chottaram cha tadyeha vai tadishtapurte kritamityupasate te chandramasameva lokamabhijyante, and so forth. The meaning of this mantra is, the ear indeed is Brahman, God. Prajapati, the ruler of all that is created. It has two aspects, southern and northern. Those who perform ishta and purta karmas, ishta karma, certain duties are prescribed by scriptures, like practicing your japa, meditation, etc., that you must do day by day, they are called ishta karmas. Ishtakarmas are focused on making you good, be good. That's the subtlety behind ishtakarmas, improving, enrich yourself. Next called purtakarmas, karmas that are supplementary. As you nourish yourself, externally you do magnanimous works, charitable works, creating hospitals, and even digging wells, etc., whatever is good for humanity, humanitarian activity becomes purta karma. Doing ishta karma and purta karma, being good, doing good, simple formula. This can be adopted in two ways, being good, doing good for the sake of your prosperity, with desire that all this will improve my life on this earth, and afterwards, better birth. If you are adopting this, this is called southern path, allegorically, which I will explain why it is called. But those who adore the sun by practicing tapas, tapas is austerity, and austerity I have what I described before, that type of movement within you that scorches malas, gross impurities. Instead of gross impurities scorching you, scorch them. Sounds easy, but let your mind take it humorously and then work upon it. Brahmacharya, in popular way people understand by brahmacharya is practice of celibacy. But that's completely kindergarten job. It has two aspects. One, to understand that deep down you are not the body. So you are not female, male. That understanding that you are beyond body and body attributes, that's the basis of brahmacharya. Therefore, allowing your mind to operate not to please the bodies, but to please God who has created all bodies, and to discover that your real body is the body of God. That's brahmacharya. You are fashioned by Satchidananda. Sat is the feet, Chit your heart, Ananda is your head. Making a joke, but it's a good joke. Deep down you are Brahman, and acting accordingly. Therefore, practice of brahmacharya is one of the highest type of religious practice. You bring out from the heart of people their spiritual potentiality. Look at the people as the Atma, the Self. They look at you as the Atma. If you create that, that's called Brahmacharya. Your acharan, your movement is Brahman. Brahman in thought, Brahman in action. Next great quality is Shraddha, faith. And I have explained that. Everyone has latent faith. But faith continues to as if sleep. In Ramayana's story, the story allegorically, faith is presented as Ahalya, a big rock. Rama puts his foot on it, she becomes a Devi. Deep down, the faith within you remains like a rock. But as satsanga awakens devotion to God, faith begins to rise. A transformation occurs in it. If faith begins to develop within you, grow within you, you have become a real human being. Until then, you are not a human being, no matter how your external setting may be. But even in that case, faith is your potentiality. It is not something that you have to acquire from going somewhere, etc. It's a matter of just good association, simplifying yourself, bringing little integral yoga in your daily life, enjoying positivity, and faith begins to rise. As faith grows within you, Shraddha leads to Virya. Virya term here refers to inner strength. As you live your life, strength, sense of strength gives you a lot of excitement, a lot of fun. First stage of sense of strength is how much you can run, jump, bounce. But as you begin to grow up, the strength means how much can you handle negative situation without being upset. If you lack that strength, then you have to be only in a situation where there is no challenge. It's bravo, it's also good. But your aim should not be a controlled environment to keep you safe. Thereby you are not developing strength. What I'm leading you to understand, that you don't complain against negative situations. Don't spend time in complaining against them. That you understand that you have energy, resources, utilize them. And God within you will give you more resources. But if you waste your mental energy in worrying, anxiety, grieving and creating trouble for others, then you are lacking that strength. On the other hand, you can go on allowing that strength to grow beyond your imagination. This type of strength that works in a magical way. A person who is full of hate, anger, bitterness. And if you can handle that person with inner strength, goodness that emanates from your heart, that's so powerful. Even animals, look at them, they recognize your eyes. If inimical people triumph over you and make you shake up, you are lacking faith. You are lacking strength. So you need to look into yourself instead of going after them. The better ideal is, as you have inner strength, you find people change. Neighbors who have been holding bitter concept of yourself suddenly become very friendly. They recognize. Good-heartedness within you wins. Nothing wins more powerfully and profoundly than good-heartedness. The world should be involved in this form of fight. Good-heartedness should fight against faint-heartedness. That's the highest weapon. That's what Mahatma Gandhi called Satyagraha. Truth within you, I am Brahman. As you begin to discover that truth, you are decked with weapons. The weapon of forgiveness, the weapon of patience, the weapon of compassion, power in your words, power in your thoughts, inspiration in your presence. Imagine all this. You're looking at a big soldier. The world needs that type of power. Until then, there will be all rattling and constant horror again is an example to see why people get into that type of horror. Is the cause somewhere in politics? Yes. But the real cause is in the heart of people. They're unable to understand that all humanity is to be loved, not because these people are from this nation, therefore they are mine, and those who are belong to other countries or other religion, etc., they are not mine. That type of attitude is one of the worst ignorant development in human mind. Not a single life can be viewed as mine or somebody else's. This is Swajan. This is from my country. Oh, that life, dead, wonderful. It's not American, but somebody else. I'm giving a little pinch of the news. So, as we are talking about faith, Shraddha gave you virya, strength. Then comes Smriti. Third, activities of the mind. If your personality is weak, then mind's actions are very poor. You remember things that discourage you. All bitter things of the past, they come to your memory floating, dancing. All the good ones that you have done, they stay terrified somewhere. In serious movement, Smriti changes as faith advances. And therefore we use the word Sumiran. Ishwar Sumiran, Ishwar Smriti. Begin to remember Godward qualities within you, Godward, God potentiality within you. You remember the things about sages and saints. You build up your aspiration of a profound type. Otherwise your memories are all grief that you have experienced, well spiced, pickled. And if you have developed that type of memory, now you are getting into a transcendental form of recollection. Therefore, even though you are awake, you dip into super consciousness. Otherwise, you dip into it only when you go to sleep. But if you have lived your life, planned in a profound way, deep down, you have that spiritual energy bringing you positive memory, then you find yourself as if you have been moving in a shallow river with mud, etc., and suddenly have gotten into a deep, clear ocean, and you have the ability to dive into joyously, the diving aspect called samadhi. Once you emerge out of that samadhi, your intellect is no longer that calculative, miserly intellect. Your intellect becomes magnanimous, called prajna. And if you stay with it, then you are sthita prajna. That's liberation. By adopting the northern path, this is immortal, fearless, the supreme abode. Whence one does not return to samsara, the world process. This is the highest goal now. This much has been given in Prashnopanishad. But a further detail comes in the Gita. The very same theme has been well developed. And I will just present to you. It's called Uttarayana Marga. Agnihi Jyotiraha Shukla Shanamasha Uttarayanam Tatra Prayanta Gacchanti Brahmavido Jana. One who has turned towards God in a positive way, his movement is described. It is described that at the time of death, a sequence of movement occurs. But time of death is allegorical. It simply remove that word time of death. You are dying every day. Today, you will not, tomorrow you will not be the same person as you are today. Life moves on. But what are the things that will become highlighted in you day by day? You are you are led by fire god. Fire god refers to vairagya, dispassion. If you are fiery, wet and slimy things can't stick to you. The world has lots of slimy things. So that fire grows within you, not to be affected by the world and not to fall for the world. Things that are so pleasant looking, Turn your mind out. How long are they looking pleasant and how much is their value? Vairagya. Growth in Vairagya in your life is not a sentimental development, but it means enrichment. You are becoming so strong within yourself that you don't look at the world that as if you need support from everything that you look around. And whoever doesn't give support, a lot of frowning nature against them. Not so. You are not supported by the world. You have the power to raise your head. Jyoti. Next point. First you are being led by fire god. Then the god of light, Jyoti. And that relates to Vivek. Your intellect is able to discern the difference between real, unreal, difference between what is your real goal, purpose, and what's not, what's just purposeless involvement. Third point, aha, the word people when become too surprised, aha. Aha refers to practical reality day by day. The deity of the day is described as aha. If you are living your day profoundly, aha, and make your lifestyle in such that even until death is aha, work involvement should not bring boredom in your life, but a new insight, new inspiration, a new opportunity for allowing your heart to expand, allowing your feeling to move towards God. So, aha. Next, Shukla, bright fortnight, as you watch the moon waxing, and why the up till the full moon, the whole world begins to shine with the nectarine light. Similarly, the heart within you should have a waxing process of good feeling. Feeling of divine love should wax without taxing you. And that's what will happen if you are moving in a positive direction. The movement leading to liberation. These are the steps. The next point, deities of the 6 months of the northern path. That means as daylight begins to increase and comes to the longest day, that's symbolic. Nothing to do with this description of the day. But what it implies, your consciousness goes on expanding. And in the end, you are led to the sun god. You become immersed in the effulgence, all effulgence. This is called krama mukti, liberation described in stages. And that's the real spiritual movement, and I will stop at this. Om Shanti, Shanti, Shanti.
0: 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Title is Sage Upamanyu, the Exalted Devotee of Lord Shiva, presented by Karthik Ramachandran Sheshadri. Thank you. Om Namah Shivaya.
2: 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you will attain Sannidhyam. That is, you will attain eternal residence in Parakailasha, in my abode, eternal spiritual abode, and you will eternally serve me. So that's what Mahadeva blesses Upamanyu Maharshi. And then you will enjoy the celestial nectar, nectarian milk, along with your kinsmen and friends. And wherever you go and wherever you think that you want the nectarian milk, An ocean of milk will appear in front of you. Kshira. Kshir Sagar will appear in front of you, oh dear Upamanyu. And he blessed Upamanyu Maharshi and then he disappears. And then our dear Vasudeva, Krishna, hears this. And then he says, Vasudeva Uvacha to Upamanyu Maharshi. He says, Etat Shrutva Vachastasya Pratyakshamiva Darshanam Vismayam Paramam Gatva Adhruvam Tam Mahamunim. Oh dear Maharshi, it has been, I feel like everything has happened in front of my own eyes, O Upamanyu Maharshi. I'm filled with wonder. Thank you for reciting your experience about Mahadeva, how you had the vision of Mahadeva. It has been like, I feel like everything has happened in front of my own eyes. I'm filled with wonder. Danyastvam asi Viprendra. Danyastvam, danyosmi, O Viprendra. Vipra means Brahmana, Indra means the Lord. In general, Indra means the Swargaloka Adipati, Indra. But generally, etymological meaning, if you take the etymological meaning, it is Lord. Indra means Lord. So, Vipra Indra, the Lord of the Brahmanas. O Lord of Brahmanas, Danyastvamasi, Danyosmi, for reciting this glory of Mahadeva, Krishna says to Upamanyu Maharshi. Kastva Danyosti Punyakrit, Yasya Devadi Devaste, Sannidhyam Kurute Shrame. You are so very fortunate you have attained the Sannidhya Mukti of Mahadeva. 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And then he asks in a humble mood to Upamanyu Maharshi, O Upamanyu Maharshi, will Mahadeva, that Bhagavan Shiva, Shankara, will he be satisfied with me? Will he grant me his vision, his divine vision, just like he granted you? He asks in a humble mood. And then Upamanyu Ruvacha,
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lotus eyed from now on that's why pundarikaksha the one who has the eyes equal to that of lotus petals upamanyu maharshi addresses but vishnu acquired the attribute of being lotus eyed by the grace of parashakti and paramashiva oh lotus eyed personality no doubt that you will have the sight of mahadeva And then he says, just like I succeeded in obtaining the sight of him, you will also succeed. You being my disciple, you will obtain the sight of Mahadeva. Mm? And then he says, because a person, Upamanyu Maharshi, since he had acquired the vision of Mahadeva, he knows the past, present and future. So he says, with what I see in the future, definitely you will obtain his vision. At the sixth month of your penance, O dear Krishna, you will succeed in obtaining his vision in the sixth month of your penance. So to obtain, at the request of Rukmini, Krishna does penance to Mahadeva for 12 years to obtain sons like Pradyumna, Charudeshna. And here he will obtain Samba from Jambavati by doing 6 months of penance. That's what here Upamanyu Maharshi says. And then you will succeed in obtaining a sight of Mahadeva. And then will obtain Mahadeva and his you will sa patni kadya dushreshta. You will obtain boons from his patni also. From his patni, that is Parvati Mata, that is Parashakti, who is glorified as Uma, Ambika, Shri, Himavadgiri Kanyaka. Various names. She is glorified as Lalitambika, Annapurna, Arunambika. Sarveshwari, Mahadevi, Parameshwari, she is glorified in various ways in the Vedas and Upanishads. You will obtain a boon from her also and from Mahadeva also, don't worry. And then, Atitana gatam chaiva vartamanam cha nityashaha viditam me mahabaho prasadattasya dhimataha. I will tell you what is true. Through the grace of that deity, endued with supreme wisdom, the past, present and future are known to me. By the grace of that personality, by the grace of Mahadeva and Parashakti, the past, present and future are known to me. Brahmanye nandru shamsena shraddha danena chapyuta japyam tuta pradasyami yena drakshyami shankaram. No doubt you will obtain the vision of Mahadeva. You are devoted to serving the Brahmanas and also with Shraddha, you are with complete faith. And Brahma Janati iti Brahmana, that is what is a Brahmana. Brahma Janati iti Brahmana, which means Brahma is the supreme reality, that is the Mahadeva, the one who marches towards the attaining Mahadeva is called as a Brahmana. Brahma Janati iti Brahmana. So you are devoted to those personalities who are devoted to Mahadeva. That's why when in the Harivamsa Puranam, Krishna says, Bhaktam Bhaktanam Vatsalam Vatsalanam to Mahadeva. Bhaktam Bhaktanam, I am the devotee of your devotees. I am the devotee of your devotees. Krishna says to Mahadeva. So, and then with one that is full of compassion and Shraddha, faith. Shraddha Bhakti Dhyana Yoga Davaihi Kaivalya Upanishad. Shraddha, faith is important in spiritual life. And bhakti, that is devotion to Mahadeva, dhyanam, meditating on Mahadeva. So you are full of faith and you are devoted to the Brahmanas, you are full of compassion, definitely you will obtain the sight of Mahadeva, don't worry Krishna. And then japyam tuta pradasyami, I will give you certain mantras, I will give you Shiva Diksha, yena drakshyami, yena drakshyasi Shankaram. Recite them continuously and then you will behold Shankara in front of you. Shri Krishna uvacha, because Krishna is reciting this to the Pandavas. Basically, Abruvam tamaham brahman tvat prasadan mahamune drakshye dhitija samdhanam mardhanam tridasheshwaram.
And then I saluted, Krishna basically says this to the Pandavas, I saluted the great personality Upamanyu Maharshi. And then he says to Upamanyu Maharshi, by your grace, I am going to behold that Mahadeva, the Supreme Ishvara, Tridasheshwaram, the Lord of the Three Worlds. And also he makes a point, Ditija Samdhanam, that grinder of the grinder, the one who killed Diti's sons. Diti is the mother of the Asuras. So we all know that Vishnu is actually the destroyer of the foes. Vishnu actually destroys the Asuras. But how does he do? By the grace of Mahadeva. He obtained the Sudarshana Chakra by the grace of Mahadeva. With that Sudarshana Chakra, he kills the Asuras. And also he killed the other Asuras like Hiranyakashipu, Hiranyaksha, Shishupala, Dantavakra, Ravana and Kumbhakarna by the grace of Mahadeva. That's why he attributes the glories. I am going to see that personality who is the grinder of Diti's sons. He attributes that glory to Mahadeva, because by the grace of Mahadeva, Indra was able to kill Vritrasura. Indra is also called as the killer of the foes of the Devas and Vishnu majorly. So, but they do it by the grace of Lord Shiva. That's why he attributes that glory to Mahadeva. I'm going to see him with full ecstasy, he says. And then, evam katayatastasya Mahadeva shrita katham dinanyashtau tato jagmur muhurtam iva bharata dineshtametu viprena dikshitoham yatavidi dandi mundi kushi chiri dhritakto mekali kritaha masamekam falaharo dvitiyam salilashanaha. And then 8 days, oh Pandu Nandana, oh Yudhishthira, 8 days passed like an hour. Just like 8 days, we were discussing. We were completely occupied in discussing about Mahadeva. Because bodhayantaskara parasparam. Always the devotee is always involved in discussing Shiva Leela, Puja Japesha Vilasa Gunarupanam Nam, Vidyeshwara Samhita, Shiva Mahapurana, 4th chapter, 2nd verse says, Suta Maharshi, always the devotees of Mahadeva enjoy in engaging in Shiva Puja, engaging in describing the divine Leelas of Mahadeva, describing the Gunas of Mahadeva, Puja Japesha Vilasa, the Vilasam means the place where he resides, describing Parakailasha, Vilasa Guna Rupa Nam Nam, and chanting the names of Mahadeva, describing the form of Mahadeva. He says that, and that's what here, 8 days he passed, Krishna says to Yudhishthira, 8 days we passed along with the rishis over there and along with Upamanyu Maharshi discussing about the Katha, discussing about engrossing ourselves in the Mahadeva Katha. And then on the 8th day, I underwent the Diksha. Upamanyu Maharshi gave me Diksha, oh Yudhishthira. And then I received the Dandi. See, this is the thing. Dandi means the staff. I received the staff from his hands. And then Mundi, I shaved my head having a shika. Having a shika, I shaved my complete head. And then Kushi, I was given the Kusha blades in my hand. The Kusha grass. Usually the people carry the Kusha grass. And Chiri Dhritakto, I wore rags for my vestments. And then I rubbed my person. I rubbed myself with the ghee. These are some of the austerities that are prescribed in the Shastras. And then I encircled a cord of Munja grass around my loins. So that is around my thighs. I decorated my thighs with the grass, Munja grass. And then Masamekam Falaharo, after taking initiation, I went to do penance. Masamekam Falaharo, for the first month I lived on fruits. Dvitiyam Salilashanaha, the second month I subsisted on water. So here one thing, important point to be noted is that here where how Krishna takes Diksha from Upamanyu Maharshi by doing Basmadaranam, Rudrakshadaranam and then Lingadaranam and then receiving the staff, Mundi, Dandi. Receiving the danda from him, and then Mundi, that is the by shaving his head and having a shika, and then receiving the Kusha grass from him. And just like that, we see in Padma Purana, Swarga Kandam, 36th chapter. There also in Varanasi, various lingas are established by various devatas, and Krishna, our dear Krishna, also has
done lingasthapanam there, and that linga is called as Madhyameshwara, Madhyama Ishwara, and that Madhyameshwara, as the name says, is the center of Kashi. So Madhyameshwara, and that's where the Padma Puranam and also various other Puranas talk about. Kashi Kandam, Skanda Puranam also talks about this. So there also he says, Narada Uvacha, Narada.

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1: 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So, this Rahu, because Sun and Moon, this Rahu Ketu, this person, he sat in between Sun and Moon and tried to take, this is the story of Kumbh Mela. He tried to take part of the nectar which in the form of Mohini, Vishnu is distributing. So, this fellow he took, but sun and moon who were sitting by either side of this asura, this demon, they found he is not one among us. They complained to Vishnu. Immediately Vishnu cut this demon's neck, but he has taken this nectar already. There is no death possible, so his head is separated from the body. So that head portion is traveling in the space with the tail portion in another end. 180 degrees there will be a difference always. It's a nodal point, so there will be 180 degree difference. So this fellow, this head portion, what happens is because of the anger he will try to eat the, this is the mythology, it tries, this Rahu tries to eat, swallow up this sun and moon, but there is no cover, there is no close circuit, there is no place. So he goes through the mouth and comes out through the other portion, the neck portion. That is what we call the eclipse. So maya rahu grasta divakara indu sadrusho, like the divakara and indu, the sun and moon, which is eaten up by the rahu, which is covered by this Rahu, grasped by this Rahu, maya samachadanat, similar to that sadrishaha, maya samachadanat, because of this maya, which is covering the self, samachadanat, achadana means sheath, covering, maya samyak achadanat, totally covering, there is not even a single gap left, it is totally covering this self. What is covering? Maya. This Maya is covering. Because of that, Sanmatra Karana Upasamhrataha. Sanmatra, just this existence. Karana Upasamhrataha. All the sense organs are controlled, are retrieved. Yo Abhut Sushuptaha. Because the sense organs don't function, they are retrieved, they are settled in the mind, and the mind has settled in the self. Yo abhut sushuptah puman, this person is in deep sleep. He is referred to as a person in deep sleep. When your mind is engulfed, if the self is engulfed as though by this maya, you go into deep sleep. That is why we say avidya. There is a sheath of avidya in the deep sleep. Otherwise, you experience both the ananda. You experience sat, chit, ananda in the three aspects of Brahman, the three nature, inherent nature of Brahman, sat, existence portion, chit, the knowledge portion, and ananda, the bliss portion. Among these three inherent natures, you have a different way of seeing Brahman. Among them, sat, the existence portion, is experienced. You, in the sleep, you exist. You know you exist. Because when you come back, you say, I existed. Because you existed, you saw the experience of sleep. I was happy. So, ananda is also experienced. But, chit, the knowledge, consciousness portion is not experienced. That is the problem. So, samyak achadanat, because of the maya, avidya, ignorance, this covers the self, you are not able to understand the truth in deep sleep. In this sleep of waking state, you don't understand the truth because of the same maya. Now, prag asvapsam iti prabodha samaye. But when you wake up from that deep sleep state, I was in deep sleep. Prak asvapsam, just now I was in deep sleep, you know. You have the experience. Yaha prabodha samaye, when you wake up, yaha pratyabhijnayate, one who remembers, I was in deep sleep. Who can remember? One who is the witness, sakshi for all the three states. When I say sakshi, Brahman is given this term sakshi with reference to these three states. Otherwise, sakshi is also limited because it is witness. Only there is a vishaya, there is a witness. When there is nothing else other than Brahman, where can the sakshi exist also? Sakshi is also a superimposed idea. Brahman can never be sakshi for anything because there is nothing other than self. So, he is the one who experiences the three states and who remembers all the three states to us to be as that which was experienced to that Dakshinamurti, who is the substratum for all the three states. 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In the wake-up state, that Dakshinamurti is sakshi for wake-up state also. So, to show that, he says, Balyadishu api, in the young age, when you are kid, Jagradadishu, in the wake-up state, you are understanding, say, I was kid, I was youth, I was this adolescent, I am old. These kind of experiences you go through. And you know, the same person who experienced the youth is the same person who experienced the young age, the child body. And the same person who experiences this adolescent and is the same person who experiences old body. The oldness, elderliness. So, all these states which come, which are superimposed on the self, which go, but I don't change. I, the experiencer of all these three points of bodies, is the same. And all the three planes, Jagradadishu, the wake up, dream and deep sleep state, that is same. And तथा सर्वासु अवस्था सपीन अस अस इंडिया और अदर अदर स्टेट्स आल्सो सी माय वेकअप ड्रीम डीप डीप स्लीप स्टेट दीज थ्री स्टेट्स आई द सेम पर्सन एक्सपीरियंस्ड द सेम पर्सन एक्सपीरियंस द पास्ट प्रेजेंट एंड 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limited by three things three ways space time and body now all these three are experience the change they are changes so this cannot be me whatever changes cannot be me I self so I negate these three states the divisions the limitation of bodies balyadishu the limitations of time jagradadishu limitations of body sarvasu avasthasapi all these three types of limitations I am the witness because I am the one who knows all the three limitations so I am the witness of all the three limitations because I am the knower of it vyavrtasu anuvartamanam how do you know they are different because I am seeing I am objectifying it the person who has the knowledge is different from the object so I objectify I cognize these objects of the world all these states so I am not that vyavrtasu I am different from that but anuvartamanasu I am the one who is there in all the states intertwined as though I exist in the balya, I exist in the yavana, I exist in the vruddhavastha, all these avasthas, the state of body. I exist in the jagrat, I exist in the swapna, I exist in the shushupti, all the three states of time. I exist in that place, I exist in this place, I exist in the other place. So all these three spaces. I am the one who existed, who is intertwined in all these experiences time space body constraints so that self me aham iti antasphrantam sada this I know I experience I know I experience age time space this I who experiences who exists in all these three space time body constraints and experience all that as I स्वात्मानं प्रकटीकरोति भजताम अंड टू वन हू सल्यूट्स हू प्रोस्ट्रेट्स हू डस पूजा टू 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this inquiry, that is the seva here. Mudraya, bhadraya, meditate on whom? Bhaja is also meditation. Bhaja is also worshipping. Bhaja is also inquiry. Meditation, inquiry, worship of whom? Bhadraya, mudraya, yo bhadraya, mudraya, astiti. One who exists, in mudraya bhadraya badra mudra badra is auspicious mudra is mudra that's same word they use in english yeah kind of expression so one who uses this auspicious mudra chin mudra is auspicious mudra of all the mudras so one who exists one who shows this badra mudra auspicious mudra whom if you worship you will gain this knowledge swatmanam prakatikaroti presents himself swatmanam 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The whole jagat, what is jagat? Karya karanatmakam jagat. One is cause and the other is effect. Everything in the jagat is cause-effect relationship only, in cause-effect relationship. So, karya karanataya and swaswami sammandataha. Swa. Swa means one's wealth. Som ajnati dhanakshayam. So, one's wealth, son, etc. Swa. And swami, I am the owner of these things. In this relationship, whatever exists, that is jagat. So, one sees the whole jagat in this relationship. Shishya acharya taya. So, that is in relationship with the wealth, that is in relationship with the putra, etc. Not just that, the other loka, which is shishya acharya, that is bigger loka. If that is samsara, wife, kids and all that is samsara, then there is another bigger samsara, shishya acharya. Responsibility is more here. So, shishya acharya taya tatha eva. In the same place, in the same way, putra, pitru putra adi atmana bhedataha. In the different forms, putra, pitru, son, father, all these different forms, acharya, shishya, the different ways, everything. Sapne jagrati va, in the dream state, in the wake-up state. In whichever state one sees, these differences manifest in the dream state or wake-up state. In whichever state you see these things, ya esha purusho maya paribhramitah. This purusha, because of maya's confusion, because of the confusion created by maya, he sees these different states, different bodies, different the difference. He experiences the difference. Because of the confusion created by maya. But whoever sees it, in whoever it exists, tasmi shri guru murtaye, that to that guru murti, dakshina murti, I salute. Because all these are superimposed on the self, and self is nothing but dakshina murti. 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So all these different is ahaha. Aha means daytime, night. All these different dualities, the world of duality, whoever, in who, in whoever, in whichever puman, iti abhati, as though it exists, it shines. Chara, charatma, atmakamidam. What shines? These five elements and the planet, the animals, plants, etc., whatever. Chara, chara, chara, achara. Chara means that which moves. Achara means that which does not move. The whole creation which moves and which does not move, which is superimposed on this self as though it exists. Idam yasiva murtyashtakam. And whom? In whose self these whole things are superimposed, all these things are superimposed, on whom these eight slokas are composed. Na anyat kinchana vidyate vimrshatam. There is nothing other than this self which exists. Vimrshatam yasmat parasmat bho, which you can do vimarsha of, explain. There is nothing to explain other than this self. There is nothing other than which is the creation. Vimrsha is also creation. So, there is nothing other than this self which can be called as creation. Yasmat parasmat vibho, which vibhu, vyapaka, all-pervading self, other than this self, this Dakshinamurti, there is nothing other than that we can call as Jagat. 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All that which exists is nothing but this self. So, idam sputi kritam. This is very clearly presented here. Idam yasmat amushpin stave. This is the idea, knowledge which we have presented in this glorifying shloka. So, tena asya. Therefore, because of this reason, asya, this shloka, shrava, if you hear, if you listen to it, tadartha mananat, if you meditate upon the meaning, if you inquire upon the meaning, dhyana, if you meditate upon this, swarupa, dakshinamurti, or sankirtana, if you do bhajana, if you chant this, sarvatmatva mahavibhuti sahitam. Since sarvatmatva is what we have explained in this. Self is sarvatma. There is nothing other than self. So, if you do meditation chanting upon this self, you will gain that. Whatever you meditate upon, yad bhaviti tad bhavati. Whatever you meditate, you will become that. You meditate upon this self, Dakshinamurti as sarvatma, you will become that sarvatma. Maha vibhuti sahitam, with all the vibhutis, glories. Syat ishvaratam satah, and you will yourself become Ishvara. Ishvaranas, the all-knowingness, that Ishvara, what is Ishvara? Who is sarvajna sarvavit? Yes, sarvajna sarvavit. You will be the all-knowing. General knowledge and special knowledge, both that which exists, you will gain that. And swatasiddhyet, you don't need to. After knowing this truth, you don't need to work out to gain all these knowledges, to gain that Ishvaratva. It automatically happens. There is no gap in between. Svata Siddhyeta. And Ashtada, how will this Ishvaratva be? Tadupunaha Ashtada Parinatam. The eightfold different Siddhi, supernatural powers. That is what is called Aishwarya. Aishwarya, the eight supernatural powers, Anima, Mahima, Lehima, etc., this will present itself without any trouble. The same point you gain the knowledge. But one thing you have to understand, all the people who have knowledge, maybe they have siddhis, may not be they have siddhis. The siddhi they gain, siddhis they use because it is the result of the previous birth, the previous sadhana, sir. These people may become Ishvara and they can gain the siddhis, but they may not use because there is no karmas required, which are required for those siddhis to be used. So, they won't use. So, you cannot, this is not a yardstick to understand the person, whether he is a realized person or not. Siddhis are not yardstick. A person can be having siddhis, but an idiot. A person can be knowledgeable, but no siddhis. There is no trouble in this. There is no contradiction in this. So, this is what the meaning of these shlokas are. You see. Om Purnamada Purnamidam Purnat Purnamadachate Purnasya Purnamadaya Purnameva Vashishyate. Om Shanti Shanti Shanti.
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2: 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In this, you are about to listen Kawai Hindu Lectures. 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Thank you. 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
3: Welcome to everyone. Start with some news, wonderful news from the Katir family that their daughter Amala just gave birth to a baby girl in Kuala Lumpur. Congratulations. Start with another story. It relates to Gurudeva and happened after Gurudeva's passing. The Sendin family, Nadan, Miravati, and Chidambaram, were in the Siddhi Vinayaka temple in Sacramento having Namakarana for Chidambaram and Miravati. And some of our members were there. I told this story once, but most of you weren't here, so I'm telling it again. So one of the members sent me an email afterwards and reported on it and said, Chidambaram was a little bit restless there for a while, but then he looked up and saw Gurudeva and quieted right down. So this member perceived Gurudeva in his spiritual body, of course, and was aware that Chidambaram was looking at Gurudeva, and that sight influenced Chidambaram and made him feel very peaceful. So Chidambaram certainly is a special baby, and that's a special member too, to be able to see Gurudeva like that. Maybe some of you saw Gurudeva this morning. He certainly did feel quite present. I also wanted to honor some special guests. We have some gurus among us this morning. You may think did some of the monks get a new initiation? Where are these gurus? But, in fact, the gurus are all of you who are fathers and mothers. Yes, all of you who are fathers and mothers are indeed gurus. In fact, the first guru. So, in thinking ahead for the year, and we have a new year here, I'm starting to develop a talk on parents as gurus to take around later in the year to when we're visiting Mauritius, Malaysia, and Singapore and elsewhere. So I'm developing it, so I thought I'd share some of the preliminary aspects of it this morning. So it'll include, of course, Gurudeva's recent message about the war in the home. You're all familiar with that, which he took to the United Nations and spoke there before a large gathering of spiritual and religious leaders on the idea that everything starts in the home. So if we want to change the behavior of the world, we have to change the behavior in the home. And that it's the way the children are raised, violently or non-violently. If they're raised with a lot of corporal punishment, that's considered a war in the home. They're taught that violence is acceptable and that violence is how you solve problems. And so later on, when they grow up in life, of course, they express that violence because their first guru taught them to solve problems by using violence. So that was Gurudeva's message, you know, a very powerful message. And of course, that's an important part of the talk, but I do plan to add a lot more other subjects. And in fact, I'm going to look for help over the next few months from all of you to contribute ideas. Many of you have had many, many years of raising children and grandchildren, have lots of experience, plus have been teaching classes in alternatives to corporal punishment, which we call positive discipline. So all of that experience will be very valuable in helping to mold this talk over the next few months so we can take a wonderful message out to the world when we travel later in the year. So, Swamis and other religious teachers are in an unusual position of being the second guru. Someone else has been there first. So, an analogy to dancing. So if you are someone's second dance teacher, what they learned from that first teacher is really important. If they learned in an unsystematic way for many years and didn't really go at it in the correct way, then what do you have to do? You have to spend years undoing what they were taught by the first teacher, right? You can't make any progress at all. You have to undo all the mistakes, all the erroneous moves that were taught by the first teacher. So a Swami is like that too. And Gurudeva faced this time and time again. Someone comes to him as an adult in their 20s or 30s. What does he have to do? He has to spend years helping the individual undo what the first teacher did before any additional progress can be made. So you can see the importance here. There needs to be a good working together to agree on some basic principles. And if basic principles are agreed upon, then when a young adult approaches the Swami can help right away. Years and years don't have to be spent undoing what was done by the first guru. So that's the idea behind the talk. You can see how important it is. Another email came in recently from a young woman in her mid-20s, married, living with her husband, who interacts with her mother quite often. And the mother has always and still continues to constantly criticize her. She can never do anything right. And her mother's never happy with what she does. So, she's been reading Merging with Shiva now for a couple of years, and she says, boy, you know, before I read Merging with Shiva, this upset me so much. I was just constantly upset by my mother and constantly feeling negative thoughts about myself. Now that I've read Merging with Shiva, I'm doing better. It just upsets me a little bit. But I still wish she just wouldn't do this. Every time I get with her, she just complains and criticizes me. You know, I want to take care of her in her old age, but, you know, this is really hard. So she went on like that. Unfortunately, she's reading Merging with Shiva, but you can see the problem the first guru created, right? Created a terrible sense of self-esteem. The poor young woman does not have a positive image of herself. And why is that? Because her mother created a negative one. And now she has to work for a number of years to get rid of that negative image. It wasn't there when she was born. It was put there by her mother. So the goal, of course, is for her to read Merging with Shiva and for Arthur to encourage her more until she realizes that, gee, she's perfect. It's her mother who has the problem. Right? She's a perfect being. The mother has the problem of finding faults in others and verbalizing them. And of not building self-esteem. So that young woman's in perfect shape. It's her mother who needs to learn a different form of behavior. But that may not happen, but at least the young woman will reach the point where she realizes that. You know, she takes on the attitude, gee, I'm just fine. It's my mother who's got the problem. But that takes a little doing. So, how do we build self-esteem? Here are some thoughts. Avoid lowering self-esteem through comments that are critical. That's, how could you do such a stupid thing? That's a famous one, huh? How could you be so stupid? How could you do such a stupid thing? What a dumb thing to do. I'm sure you won't succeed at this. You're just so dumb. You know, those kinds of comments are actually made by parents. And when the child hears them year after year, it goes in and creates that sense of, gee, I'm dumb because my parents told me so. So then, the Swami has to come along and try and get that out. So there are options. When correction is necessary, only correct the behavior, not the person. Here's an example. What you did was really foolish. So that's the behavior, right? It's not that you're foolish. What you did was really foolish. But you are smart. I am sure, now that you know better, you won't do that again. So the behavior was foolish, but the child is smart. And certainly is smart enough not to do it again, right? So, you correct the behavior. You don't challenge the person. The behavior is stupid or foolish, but the person is never stupid or foolish. Build self-esteem through comments that praise the child when doing well. Making comments such as, I am sure you will do well. And here's one that Gurudeva followed very systematically. Build self-esteem through creating successes for the child. For example, teaching your son how to grow something simple in the garden, and then when he does it on his own, praising him. So Gurudeva raised all of us on that simple principle of giving us things to do that were within our capabilities. And when we did them successfully, he would praise us. Then, of course, he'd give us something a little bigger to do. And when we did that successfully, he'd praise us. And what was that doing? It was building a subconscious with an attitude of being able to be successful. I am able to be successful. I am able to take on challenges and do them well. And why do we have that attitude? Not because somebody told us about it, but because we actually had many, many successes. And we're praised for them. Because that happened to us, we have a positive subconscious, one that feels it can do things. I can, I will, I am able. That's its natural attitude because that's the way someone was raised up. We get lots of emails coming in, and they're wonderful sources of stories and insights. So one email came in recently from a young man who asked a very good question. He said, well, we have a certain karma, and that karma is going to manifest. So what's the point of our parents trying to change our behavior? We're going to do what we're destined to do, so why bother with us? You know, just let us express our karma, and you know, why all this discipline and this and that? And, you know, what's going on here anyway? Isn't it inevitable that I'm just going to do what I'm going to do? That's karma, right? Well, what an interesting thought. You know, this is a young man, and I think he's about 16 or 17, and he's throwing out this idea, you know, which is a very philosophical concept for someone that age. So I thought about it and came up with an answer that Gurudeva often gave when he wanted to show how karma could manifest. Because karma doesn't manifest in a specific way. A karma can manifest in a number of different ways. So the example he gave was something about getting injured. So the way I'm going to express it this morning is the idea that you have the karma to break a leg because of some actions in your past. The reaction is going to come back to you in this life of breaking a leg. Okay, so what happens? Well, how that karma manifests depends on how you live. It doesn't manifest in exactly the same way, necessarily. So, as Gurudeva would say, if you live an ordinary life, you know, selfish life, you're not religious, you're just kind of going along, thinking about yourself, not really helping other people, you know, selfish and just interested in yourself, the karma will manifest in its grossest form, which means you're going to break your leg. But if your lifestyle is more refined, you know, if you're not always thinking about yourself, if now and then you do things for other people, if you're kindly on occasion, you know, you're living a, not just an ordinary life, but, you know, some generous, unselfish qualities are manifesting, the karma will come in a more refined way. So, for example, you might just bruise your leg. You almost broke it, but thank goodness at the last minute something happened and you just got some major bruises on your leg. So that's better than breaking it, right? But the karma has fulfilled itself. And the third example is, if you're living a religious life, you're doing your sadhana every day, you're really helping other people, you care about other people, you're generous, the karma can come in a very refined way. For example, you're watching television news, and for some reason some famous person has broken their leg, and so you see the story, and you take on the emotion of it. It feels for a minute just like you broke your leg. You identify with it so intensely. So you've gone through the karma of breaking your leg, but in a very subtle way. You experience the emotion of it. Your leg didn't even get bruised. So that was the example Gurudeva gave on a number of occasions about how a karma will manifest. So therefore, you know, to answer this young man's question, definitely the good advice of parents and of religious elders is important because it changes the way you live. And it's according to how you live that your karma will manifest. So that's a good answer for this young man. We're going to send that out today. We sent him one yesterday, but this is an even better one. So we'll send it. Because I remembered it this morning. I got up early this morning, got up at 3 o'clock to think about my talk, and I was thinking about it. And I said, oh, that's a wonderful story for this young man. He'll really understand that. We're pleased and honored to have Swami Pragyananda with us this morning. When we were in New Delhi about 3 or 4 years ago, we had the pleasure of visiting Swamiji's ashram and being hosted by him. He even cooked all the curries for lunch by himself, a real treat, and showed us his whole facility upstairs and down, including the special lingam. Was that mercury lingam?
4: Yeah, mercury.
3: Very special Shiva lingam there made of mercury. So very fond memories of that experience. We're happy to be able to reciprocate and have Swami visit us and host him these few days. I'd like to read from one of Gurudeva's Merging with Shiva lessons, 108. The entire spiritual unfoldment process, oddly enough, is designed to throw you off center so that you have to work to pull yourself on center. First, life throws you off center. You have all kinds of experiences. You make mistakes, and with your indomitable will have to control that fluctuating awareness to get it right on center and to be all right right now. Feel that powerful energy flowing through every nerve current and be that energy rather than the fluctuating nerve current. Then one day, when you really get good at it, you find a guru. You are firmly on center, and he tries to throw you off center. My guru, Yogaswami, would always throw his disciples off center and set them spinning. They had to work hard with themselves to get on center again. That strengthens the sinews and the muscles of man's becoming himself, becoming totally aware that he is aware, and then controlling his mind by not allowing his awareness to get caught up in the vast delusion of the externalities of the mind. How's that? That's a good one. The vast delusion of the externalities of the mind. We had some very interesting emails come in this last week, which we were answering, and one of them told a story that I'm sure many of you have experienced, the story of encountering someone in the workplace or in some situation where you're constantly interacting with them, and this person totally upsets you. You find this person crude, antagonistic, low-minded. And when you interact with the person, you get disturbed and you just wish that person wasn't there. Have you ever found that kind of situation to be the one you're in? So, of course, the first thought is, well, I wish this person would go away. Boy, this person is a real bother, you know. I was doing so well before this person came into the situation. Why don't I stay and they'll leave, right? Simple way of solving it. But in this lesson, Gurudev is pointing out what we pointed out in the email to this individual, that life is offering you a wonderful spiritual opportunity.

involved with all these antagonistic, low-minded, crude people, there's no way I can make spiritual progress. But that's not the case, and that's what Vridev is pointing out. Both situations are important for our spiritual progress. If we always just sit in a quiet, peaceful, serene place, we're not challenged to control our emotions. We're not stirred by something instinctive to see if something instinctive in us pops back. We just learn how to be peaceful if everything around us is peaceful. So that's important, to be able to be in a peaceful situation. But it's also important to be challenged by life, be challenged by the guru, and find ourselves thrown off center. I remember a long time ago, Gurudeva once took me from one center to another. We had a very quiet retreat center in Northern California at that time. It was just so peaceful. You know, you're out in nature all the time, so beautiful, water and everything, just like here. So there I was, just so peaceful and happy and content. Then we went to another place where Gurudeva was involved in sorting out some rather intense interpersonal problems. And that was just so unpleasant and so upsetting and so disturbing. And I said, Gurudeva, you know, it was just so nice where I was. And Gurudeva said, well, you have to learn to be able to be at peace in this situation as well. In the midst of disturbance, you have to learn to be able to be peaceful, just like you are peaceful in a peaceful natural setting. So that was a lesson I never forgot. And that's, of course, what this lesson is, that challenging times are good for us. So if life challenges us, that's great. Then the guru doesn't have to, because we're already challenged. But looking at these antagonistic situations as a chance for spiritual growth, as a chance to get better control over our emotions, is a wonderful perspective. One other piece of advice Gurudeva gives in this kind of situation, if it's ongoing and you're really dealing with someone who is seriously antagonistic, is to be totally transparent, just like you're not there. They throw all these antagonistic thoughts at you, these antagonistic words, antagonistic actions, and it just goes right through you like you're not there. It doesn't touch you. That's the goal. It's like you don't even see them. They're there, but you don't see them. Come in. Welcome. So if you're able to do this, what happens? You don't get touched by this situation. It's like it didn't happen because you've remained totally transparent to it. And eventually the karma will come back on the person who generated it in a very simple way. We don't have to do anything. We just pretend he's not there, nothing happened, and eventually the person will reap the karma and hopefully the lesson of that experience, because we want everyone to progress. Just because someone's nasty to us doesn't mean we don't want them to make spiritual progress. But if we're able to do that, then it's not dragging us down, not getting us involved, not creating an unnecessary karma for us. However, human nature is such that it likes to get back at someone. If they're nasty to us, we should be nasty to them, right? It's only fair. They made us unhappy, why shouldn't we make them unhappy? Well, of course, if we do that, then we're creating an unnecessary karma for ourselves. There's no need for us to be the vehicle for their nastiness to come back to them. If we allow ourselves to be that vehicle, then we're creating additional karma for ourselves. But if we can be transparent, not let it affect us at all, pretend they're not even there. Everybody else sees them, but we don't. Everybody else hears them, but we don't. Then it doesn't affect us. We don't create an additional karma for ourselves, and we just let the law of karma work by itself. Their action will create a reaction, which will show them the folly of their ways eventually. It might take years, might take even till the next lifetime. But just leave it to the law of karma. Don't feel we need to be the ones to teach them the lesson. So that's what Gurudeva suggested, and it works very, very well, and also helps you remain peaceful, because

0: because then you don't get disturbed. So that's the thought for the day, is that that antagonistic person, that crude person who always upsets you, says the wrong thing, tries to disturb you, if you have one around, boy, you're in luck. You have a chance to make spiritual progress. So don't chase them away. Just learn to remain centered. Whatever they say doesn't affect you. You're the centered one, centered in your spiritual energy. Om Namah Shivaya.
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1: Devotees, we are studying Saint Tirumanikavasika's great composition entitled Tiruchadagam, which is a part of the wonderful collection of songs called Tiruvachikam. It's a very simple text, but my God, it contains a world of experiences. In terms of Western mysticism, the experience, such as what is given expression to in this piece called Tiruchadagam, finds a crucial place in the life and in the thinking of the great mystics. They have experienced something. The experience is deep and profound. It throws them out of balance. It is nothing more than the grace of God. Sakti Nipatam. Nipatam means a fall. But the fall is so steep and precipitous that it makes a tremendous impact upon the whole life, the mind and the heart of the mystic. Many of us are experiencing the fall of the grace all the time, but we are hardly aware of it. In our cases, it is imperceptibly acting upon our evolution. It is there all the time, up to a stage when we are thoroughly ignorant of either of ourselves or of God. This grace acts, keeping itself in some kind of a darkness, but acts nevertheless, and it acts in such a way that it helps us to fulfill the kind of karma that we are bound to experience in the course of this life. We have to complete that. Whether we like it or not, we have had to experience the result of our past karmas. So we have to be given the opportunity, the theater, to perform all our activities in such a manner that we would be discharging the results of our karma. But this takes place imperceptibly. We really do not know what karma is, excepting when we are inclined to talk about it in case of our own troubles, which we cannot explain otherwise. We would say that this is due to karma. But it is there. It's a universal phenomenon. It's a cosmic entity. It is an aspect of Maya. And so it happens all along. And during the period when it is happening, we have to ensure that it happens properly, perfectly, that we are able to fulfill our karma. Now, in order to do that, God helps us. God helps us being with us, being close to us, being part of us, being part of our lives, and ensuring that this thing takes place all the time. So this is called Tirodhana Shakti, the Shakti which is invisible, which controls and guides what is known as the Anavamala of the soul. It helps the soul to go through these experiences, and in the process of such experiences, the soul is evolving even without its knowing. For that matter, we do not know what the soul is, where the soul is, what it is doing. But rest assured, according to our saints, it is the soul that is experiencing all the pain and the pleasure, the happiness and the sorrow, all that befalls us in our lifetime. It is meant to be experienced by the soul. Body, its instruments, mind, even mind, our intellect, our chittam, our discrimination, these are nothing but instruments. Left to themselves, they are lifeless. It is because something acts within the body, they also act, or they seem to act. And therefore, the Tirodhana Shakti helps us to go through with that part of our life which is concerned with the fulfillment of our duties and responsibilities in terms of the discharge of our karma. But then a change comes when man gets tired, man gets exhausted, man begins to wonder, what's happening to me all the time? You raise the question as to why a particular thing should happen to you. You have hardly any answer. You may not believe in karma, and therefore you are inclined to put the responsibility upon other people. But not for long, because the soul is evolving all the same. And so a soul would have evolved to a particular situation, particular stage, when it begins to think that this is not all due to other people. My success is not of my own making. My failure is not because of other people. There seems to be something beyond all this. I want to ask, why is it happening to me? I want to ask, who is responsible? or who is experiencing this? These are the kinds of questions which begin to baffle man at a particular stage of life. And so he looks for avenues of knowledge. He wants to expand his understanding of the situation. He wants to see that he has a proper explanation for things that are taking place to him and to other people. In order to get this kind of an explanation, he moves about. He goes after texts. He reads books. He goes about sacred texts, sacred books. He goes and listens to scholars. He begins to think that something is missing in his life. He wants to know what it is. And therefore, he seeks the help of learned people, Jnana Asarya, the gurus, but he's not very sure where a guru is. He's also not sure whether the particular person whom he thinks is guru is a real guru. Because there are so many gurus today that it is very difficult to know who is the real guru. And many gurus talk about many subjects. And many gurus give you a profound understanding of the particular subject in which they are experts. But that does not give you a fulfillment, a sense of fulfillment. That does not make you complete. That does not give you explanation for every phenomenon that is taking place in your life. And so what's happening is that you are disgusted. You're frustrated with all your experiences. At the same time, you have to fulfill your role as a member of the society, as a parent, as a father, as a husband, or as a wife. And these things keep happening. And so you like to dissociate yourself immediately from those activities which are going to give you more headache, if I may put it that way. And how you like to stay away. At that time, you do not think much of the kind of pain and pleasure that's happening to you. You becoming somewhat indifferent. You say, okay, if it is a sorrow, all right, let me bear it. It's part of God's making. If it is pleasure, it's happiness, a bout of happiness, you say, all right, let me take it in the same spirit. You are becoming indifferent. Or you are becoming neutral, I would say. You are becoming neutral. That is the stage which is known in Saiva Siddhanta philosophy as Iru Vinai Oppu. That's the stage when you no longer care for what is happening to you. But your pursuit is otherwise. You like to become stronger and stronger in your pursuit of answers to the basic questions which are racking your mind. And so the feeling is beginning to become so strong in your mind that according to our saints, that it itself produces the appropriate guru just in front of you. All that is inside of you. That particular power which is there, the power of knowledge which has been implanted in you by God, awareness, suddenly you become aware of the presence of a person who you think is going to take care of the future of your life, who is going to be your guide, friend and philosopher, whom you now beginning to understand exists just outside of you. Our saints have always said that they are not anybody outside. They are part of your own internal self. What is inside, what is brewing inside, the kind of evolution that is taking place inside in respect of your soul now begins to manifest itself in terms of a guru. So guru is not somebody to be sought after. Guru is somebody who just appears before you. If you adopt that standard, if you adopt that parameter, you will know that many of us have not had gurus of that kind who have just appeared in front of us, taken care of us, and taken charge of our lives. They did happen, it continues to happen. Great saints have given expression to that kind of an experience. It happened to Manikavachika when he was going to buy horses in Tiruperundurai. Not the horses, but the guru was there who took charge of his life. Our Yogananda Paramahamsa, in his autobiography of the yogi, describes in great detail as to how the guru just happened. The guru happened. He did not chase a guru. He did not run after guru. He did not go in pursuit of somebody who takes charge of his spiritual life. But somebody just happened to be there, and he took charge of Yogananda's life. So you see, this is what's happening. At that stage, that is the stage which is called as Sattinibadam in its intense phase, Tiviratharam, Tiviratharam, Sakti Nivadam, Tiviratharam, in its intense phase. That's the stage when you have put your heart, soul, your property, your mind, all that belongs to you at the sacred feet of the Guru, and you have said, here you are, you take charge of my life, you take charge of my affairs, nothing more is necessary for me excepting to be at your feet. Now, he takes charge of this affair. Now, this is an experience. The experience need not necessarily be the experience of the presence of divinity in any manner. You may have that experience. Many of our saints have had unique experience of the presence of the divinity in their mind, in their heart, suddenly and even externally. But for more, in most cases with respect to the saints, it is the presence of a guru. Because guru is everything. Guru is the personification of God. Guru is someone who takes charge of your affairs, takes charge of your life, even as much as God has so far taken charge of your life, exercising his Tirodhana Shakti. Now, as a result of his great compassion and his sense of grace, he has presented before you someone who will look after you. So, the presence of the Guru, Guruve Sivamena Korinan Nandi. Guruve Sivamena Kurinan Nandi. That's what Tirumula would say. Guruve Sivamena Kurinan. He is no less than Lord Shiva. So he is available. He is there. And therefore, you should put your life and your soul and your and all that belongs to you to him at his disposal, even as you would do so in case you suddenly came upon God. And Re Navium Udamayum Udalum Kunre Anaya Ni Atkundabode Kundilayo. இன்னுமோர் குறை எனக்கு உண்டோ? அன்றே செய்வாய், தீதே செய்வாய், நானே இதற்கு நாயகமோ? எந்தோள் முக்கண்ணன் எம்மானே, நன்றே செய்வாய், தீதே 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for these things, because you have entered my soul, you have become part of my body, you have, I do not have any more entity separately from you, and I do not have any more entity separately from you, you are the one who is responsible, you have, therefore, are you not responsible for whatever happens to me, whatever I happen to do? Ana Sivamam Tanmayi Perudal. Sivakaranangal, Sivakaranangal Aham Marudal. That's what they say. So you see, this is a kind of an experience that befalls every saint. The saint has had this experience. Now he is caught in enormous bliss. He is grateful to God for all that has happened to him. But in some cases, it doesn't seem to last long. The one who has so far available to him, the one in whom he had put all his faith and trust, disappears. He is no longer there. A guru may not be there. The divine presence of some kind or the other, which the saint has been experiencing, had not been. May not be there. And therefore, what is happening is a kind of an intense depression comes upon the saint. My God, I have had this kind of an experience, a beautiful experience so far, but now I am missing it. It is no longer in my hand, in my right to enjoy it. It is not available to me. What can I do? How do I go about my affairs now? I seem to be caught in a wilderness. This, they say, is the dark night of the soul. The mystics say, call it the dark night of the soul. Because the soul, having learned to give up all its sensory attachments, decided to attach itself entirely to the Guru and to the God, now finds that it had come away, had been weaned away from the senses, but the holy presence which was there, to which it had attached itself unconditionally, is also not there. Therefore, there is a kind of a darkness, and this darkness has to be pierced in order that you may reach above and get into the light of God. So this light of God is above this cloud, this cloud of unknowing. This cloud, below the cloud, is a sensory experience that you have decided to give up because you have known the worthlessness, the futility of pursuing the senses. And now you have had good experience, but that experience is no longer there. So an intense cloud had formed over you, in your mind and in your heart. You had to pierce it. Now, that is a very crucial stage in the evolution of a mystic, of a saint of the kind we are reading, talking about. But that God makes him go through that experience of intense agony of having missed something, and that itself helps the saint to go through a process of evolution. Even as you and I are evolving in our own way, the saints also evolve. The saints evolve, and therefore, with each progression, with each first step that they take up in the ladder of evolution, you will notice that their expressions are changing, their sentiments are changing. What they would like to say seem to convey a different meaning at every stage. And therefore, you sometimes, as you read these texts, you are a little puzzled as to at what stage this particular person is. But an intense reading and a contemplation helps you to locate precisely where the saint stands. And so, you see, the saint evolves. But that stage, because of the grace of God and the compassion of God, Tivaradara Sakti Nipatam, now the evolution is rapid. The saint comes to terms with himself. He understands his position. He may have missed the divine energy, but then he knows that it exists. This knowledge is crucial. He has understood the existence of God in all his reality, and therefore nobody else need to carry any conviction to him. He has moved from belief, from skepticism, from doubt, to belief, from belief to faith, from faith to conviction, and from conviction to an intense experience. And so he knows that God exists. He nobody needs to tell him theoretically, textually, like the way we are talking about the existence of God. He knows. And so since he knows the existence of the God of God in his person, now he knows to mold himself, shape himself, and evolve himself on to a further path of progression. Now, this is a stage when the saint begins to look at himself really. He look at himself and tries to find who he is, what he is. Now, so long, he was not aware of a soul. Like all of us, we only are aware of our body, we only aware of our sensory experiences. We are aware of our mind and our intellect and our discrimination and all that goes to make it a personality. Now, we are aware, therefore, of our personality. But our personality is a myth. It is a it's a combination of multitudes of elements. Our thoughts, our emotions, our feelings, and our limited understanding, all these make us what we are. And that's what the psychologist calls as personality. Personality is nothing more than a mere myth. It's a fiction. And it is a useful thing for all our daily transactions, for our interactions, for our role and status in society. But when you look at yourself, this personality as such, you will know is nothing more than the exhibition of your egoity, ahamkara. Now, therefore, the moment you understand that, it falls to ground. It is no longer there because brahmavit brahmo bhavati. You have understood it. When you have understood it, it is no longer necessary for you to chase it. It is not there. When it is not there, you have stripped yourself open. You have exposed yourself to your own knowledge and your ken of perception. And when you have exposed yourself to your ken of perception, you will see you will begin to know who you are. So long, you have so much attached yourself to your body that it is Venkatraman, 5 feet 8 inches, 160 pounds, someone who had done this, someone who had done that, etc., etc. But these are, again, fictions. And therefore, you like to strip them, send them away, and then try to go into the core of your being. When you go into the core of your being, you now come to the understanding that you are not your body, you are not your senses, you are not your mind, you are not your intellect, you are not your discrimination or whatever it is. All those powers which you think that you claim to have exercised are nothing but fragments of that power, that unique power, which had become a tiny spark in the center of your heart where your soul resides. Therefore, you begin to look at that tiny spark, and that tiny spark is your soul. It may be as small as an atom, it may be million times smaller than an atom, but you beginning to experience that it is there. It is the soul that is responsible. It is the soul that's understanding everything. So, at a particular stage, so long you have spoken from your body, you have spoken from your mind. Our analysis and our exposition is in terms of our mind and our body and our heart, etc., our emotions and so on. But that particular stage, you will stop talking in that manner. At that particular stage, you will talk a different language. You no longer talk. The soul begins to talk. The soul comes out. The spark comes out. The spark begins to exhibit itself, manifest itself, affect all the parts and the organs of your body, including all your internal instruments. And then you will notice that you are no longer your body. You are the soul speaking. Enadurai Tanadurayaha, that's what Tirinyana Samandar would say. Don't you think that I am speaking or I am writing this poetry? It is he who makes me do that. It is he who is talking through me. That's what. We will come to that stage separately. The saint at this stage knows that it is the experience of the soul that is vital, the soul that is evolving, the soul that has obtained a certain degree of maturity to be able to understand itself. At that stage, the saint looks at the whole world, looks at everything, and says, my God, what a life I have led. What a life, what a waste, and how I have abused and misused my body and my senses in terms of my own personal pleasures. I had become so self-centered, making my body as a central constituent of everything. It is no, this is not true. God alone is true. Reality is the only thing. And therefore, it is that reality which is in me. Because I have noticed it as a spark of my soul. And therefore, it is that which is important. And it therefore, he will now speak the language of the soul. And he speaks the language of the soul, then he knows that his body and his senses, his mind, his hands, his leg, his feet, whatever they are, had so long abused themselves. He begins to chide them. He begins to control them. He begins to put a brake upon their activities. He begins to tell them, look, don't behave this way. Don't misbehave. Your only behavior ought to be along this path, the path towards divinity. You no longer behave in the manner you like. You must behave according as I direct you to behave. Tane polanaindum tanvasam aidum. Tane polanaindum tanvasam odidum. Tane polanaindum tannil madaimarum. Tane tanithu embirandanne chandite. That's what Tirumurar would say. So at the juncture, the saint is in a position to say, look, you come along, but my route, it is no longer your route. And so he will begin to chide. Why does he have to chide? If the soul is transformed, if the soul is in a high pedestal of evolution, now it should automatically take care of whatever behavior this body and the senses and all these things may be involved in. But no, they may still like to act on their own. They may still like to behave on their own way. You may be totally towards God. You may be totally committed to God, but there, these instruments of perception will like to go still in their own way. That's because our saints have said of this thing called Vasana Malam. The Vasana Malam is still very strong. Vasana Malam is that which makes these instruments of our body go on particular direction. Because they are world-faced, they are externally looking, their perception is outward. When their perception is outward, they have nothing but to look after, look and chase the external objects. And so they will keep on chasing. Depending upon the extent of the karma that you had been responsible in your past lives, that particular aspect of mala vasana, vasana malam, may be very strong. It may still guide you, may still force you to take upon particular actions which your soul would not like to look upon at all. Therefore, there becomes a question of conflict. There's a stress. It is a stress for the soul and it is a stress for the body. Now the instruments will act in a particular way, the mind will act in a particular way because of this strong vasana. Our saints have given the beautiful example of our Anjalapattila, the Perungayathe Pottichirudhu, Perungayam. After that you start using the Perungayam. Long after you have exhausted that Perungayam, the Anjalapatti will still have the smell of Perungayam. The flavor of Asafoetida. Asafoetida may not be there, but its flavor will remain. You have seen a wonderful rose, the rose garden in Ooty, let us say. You have smelt, experienced the perfume of the thing, but you have come back to Madras, but it lingers long in your mind, that particular fragrance, that particular perfume of the rose that you saw in the rose garden in Ooty still lingers in your mind. It's like that. That's vasana. And this vasana is not confined to a particular life. The vasana is associated with your mala. That mala consists of anavam, karmam and maya, as we have been explaining it over ever so many years. Now, all these things constitute a particular entity which had been with us through many, many generations, through eons of time, through all the births that we had undertaken, that the soul had undertaken. Therefore, they are not going to go away so soon. So, they will linger. And when they linger, they will force your instruments to act in a particular way. But the soul knows. Now is a situation when, thanks to the grace and the compassion of the Lord, the soul had learned to understand what possible behavior that these senses and the instruments are going to put themselves to, and to chide them, and to control them, and to see that they do not go far enough to disturb the equanimity of the saint. The danger to the equanimity of the saint is always real according to the saints. Even as it for us it is a way of life to be all the time indulging in our fancies, indulging in our senses, to the saints. At an advanced stage of evolution, now the vasana mala could veer them from the path which they had intended to take. It's a danger which is ever present. The 12th sutra of Savignana Bodham, in fact, speaks of this, and it says, you have done everything, you have reached the aspect of Shiva. Now, Sivamam Tanmai Petra Nilayilum, even in that situation, the danger to your equanimity in terms of the vasana mala of your senses is very real. The only way is to get away from it, is to run away from it.
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